0: This week in music comes to a close with the B-52s as Cosmic Thing, the album that gave us Rome and Love Shack, came out this week in 1989. Now, coming out next weekend, Kylie will be our feature artist. We're going to talk with Roland Gift from the Fine Young Cannibals. Our top five recap comes from June 29, 1981, and on the 40th anniversary of Madonna's third album, True Blue, being released, it's our classic album double. Have a great rest of the weekend, have a brilliant week, and thank you for listening.
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9: Hi there, Alana McIntyre here with the latest. Donald Trump has threatened to decimate Iran. He says the United States has just struck missile and drone storage locations as well as coastal radar sites for violating the ceasefire agreement again. The President of the United States taking to Truth Social to say there may come a point when they're no longer able to be reasonable and will be forced to complete the job. The US President saying the Islamic Republic of Iran will no longer exist. The Albanese government is moving to double its penalty on tech giants who fail to stop under 16s from using their platforms. New laws will be introduced, taking the maximum fine to $99 million. An Australian man has been arrested in Thailand, accused of murdering a teenage girl. The 17-year-old's naked body was found inside a suitcase along a railway line. Simon Carman, believed to be from Ballarat, was arrested as he tried to board a plane bound for Perth. Two rain bands are sweeping the nation, bringing heavy falls to parts of Victoria, New South Wales and southwest Queensland this week. The death toll from Venezuela's earthquake has now passed 1,400. More Australians are leaving cities, with the latest regional movers index hitting its highest level. And Kylie and Madonna have teamed up for a sketch on the BBC with Graham Norton, the American singer confessing she was once a bit jealous of our Kylie.
10: Why?
11: Because she's so cute.
12: Thank you.
11: I think my ex-husband at the time had a crush on her. I was like, I'll never be as beautiful as Kylie.
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9: Manly defeated the Storm 30-4 last night, but there are fears Luke Brooks may have suffered a season-ending injury. Manly coach Kieran Foran says everyone is upset.
14: It's suspected ACL, so it's absolutely devastating for Luke. We're all shattered for him.
10: Obviously, we'll wait for confirmation on it.
9: While the Dolphins have now won 8 in a row, they downed the Warriors 26-24 in Brisbane.
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12: A shower or two today and a top of 23 degrees. More possible showers as we head into the new week. Top of 23 tomorrow, top of 24 on Tuesday. For Nexus Pools, the best pools in Bundy, today's UV reading is 5, which is moderate.
8: 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So what better time to catch up on the things you've missed during the week? Welcome to the Big Breakfast. 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
2: This is quite frightening. Around 500,000 Australians are currently living with heart failure. 500,000 Aussies dealing with the failure of one of the most important organs in their entire body. And to talk more about not only what heart failure is, but the causes behind it, I'm joined by Professor John Amarina, consultant cardiologist at University Hospital Geelong. John, great to have you on the show. How are you going today?
3: I'm good, thanks. My pleasure to be here.
2: Oh, it's great to have you on the show. So, look, to start off with, what can you tell us about heart failure itself?
3: Well, heart failure really means the inability of the heart to pump enough blood to make the organs work properly. And it can either be due to a weak heart, so it's not pumping strongly, or a stiff heart where the heart can't fill with blood. But it's a very common problem and it's becoming increasingly problematic in Australia.
2: That's right. You know, 500,000 Australians currently living with this kind of condition. That's no small number.
3: No, and that's right. And it's increasing in frequency, and it's the most common cause of admission to hospital in people over 65 years of age. So it really is a big social and public health problem.
2: And based on your observations, John, what are the causes for this increase that you've been seeing in heart failure diagnoses?
3: Well, a lot of the reasons are basically that people are living longer and they have problems with high blood pressure, with diabetes, with obesity, with inactivity, with have bad diets, and that often gives them problems with what we call coronary artery disease, where they have heart attacks. Conversely, there are some people who get a stiff heart, and that's generally related to conditions like sleep apnea, hypertension and diabetes, but they both present the same way and they have slightly different treatments, but there are new treatments available to really help improve the quality of life and the symptoms of these patients and keep them out of hospital.
2: Of course. So, yes, please tell us more about these new treatments and technologies that are available to help Australians.
3: If you've got a weak heart, there's four main therapies that we now use that have been shown to reduce the risk of admission to hospital with heart failure and keep people alive longer. So that we call the four pillars of treatment for heart failure with reduced function. And in more recent times, the heart failure that has preserved function, so a stiff heart that doesn't fill properly, we now have two new treatments that have been proven to be effective, whereas until recently we had nothing to offer these patients apart from just symptom control. So there really have been some big advances in recent years that have improved the quality of life and the outlook for people with all sorts of heart failure.
2: Of course. And, you know, this is very timely that we're having this conversation now, John. It is Heart Failure Awareness Week. How can Australians, everyday Aussies, get involved in this particular week?
3: Well, I think people have to recognise that that heart failure can creep up on people slowly. The symptoms are often pretty vague. You know, I feel a bit tired, I'm a bit breathless, a bit of swelling of the ankles. And people say, oh, I'm just getting old and slowing down. But in fact, if you find people in this condition and test them and find you have got heart failure and you intervene early and treat properly, that it could make people feel better, it keeps them out of hospital and it has the potential to keep them alive longer with a better quality of life.
2: So if you would like to know a little bit more about Heart Failure Awareness Week, head to the Hearts for Heart website, www.heartsforheart.org.au. That's the number four, by the way. So make sure you don't spell it incorrectly, otherwise it could take you to a completely different website. But check out Hearts for Heart. There are many resources available there if you or someone you know is struggling with a heart condition. There is some information there, free and accessible 24/7. John, thank you so much for your time this morning.
3: That's my pleasure.
2: That is Professor John Amarina, consultant cardiologist at University Hospital Geelong. It is Heart Failure Awareness Week on 1332 4BU.
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2: Time for Vic's Pet Project with the RSPCA. I'm joined today by Dee Haggerty, Shelter Manager over in Brannion. Dee, great to have you back. How are you doing this morning?
3: I'm great, thanks, Vic. How are you today?
2: Yeah, really well, thank you. How's all the adoption been going since we last spoke?
3: Yeah, really, really good. So we've started to dwindle down our in-care, which is nice to see them out in their forever home. 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We do offer a private boarding facility, so why not book your pet in to stay with us while you're away? 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We're open 7 days from 10 till 4 and closed on public holidays. We're only 6 minutes from the Bundaberg Airport. We provide high-quality food, daily walks and yard time at no additional cost. We also concede owner-provided special diets and medications, including injectables. Our spaces fill very quickly during school holidays, so to secure your booking, please pop on to RSPCA Queensland, go to the services tab, and you'll see private boarding there to make a booking.
2: Absolutely. So don't waste any time. If you are heading away for the school holidays, those private boarding kennels and boarding services, they do book up quickly with the RSPCA. You know, Easter and Christmas are just two examples of how crazy it can get during holiday season. So make sure you get in before time runs out. Thanks very much, Dee.
3: I've also got available for adoption dogs as well and cats. So I'd like you to meet Butters, a stuffy cross with a heart as soft as his name. If you're looking for a dog that greets every day like his best day, Butters might be your perfect match. This happy-go-lucky boy absolutely adores people and thrives on human attention. He's super social with other dogs and loves making canine friends. However, any existing dogs in the home will need to come in for a meet and greet to make sure everyone vibes well together. So we're recommending a home with children 12 years and over. He's not trying to be naughty, he's simply a little oversized lug bug who gets very excited about life. Butters will require a six-foot fencing and a home where someone is present most of the time as he's known to jump fences in search for his people. With some ongoing training, consistency and guidance, Butters is going to blossom into an incredible companion. He's eager, affectionate and full of personality. And then we have Lulu. She is a beautiful, gentle, domestic short hair cat. She's roughly 6 years of age. We're looking for a special home where she can feel loved, safe and understood. She'll need time, patience and encouragement to set into her new surroundings. Seeking a quiet and peaceful home and a calm routine, she can be shy when faced with change and may take a little while to build confidence. But with kindness and understanding, she will gradually come out of her shell and form a strong bond with her family. She's best suited with a home with no children, no other pets, a calm, low-traffic environment, and owners who are patient and willing to let her settle in at her own pace. Once she's comfortable, Lulu enjoys having a space to relax and will appreciate a home where she can feel secure and loved. If you're looking for a quiet companion and can offer Lulu the peaceful environment she needs, she may be the perfect addition to your family.
2: Yes, of course. So if you like the sound of Butters or Lulu, go on and meet them at the RSPCA shelter. The team there would be glad to show you around and introduce you to some furry friends who are looking to go to new homes. Dee, thank you so much as always.
3: Thanks again for having us, Vic.
2: That is Dee Haggerty, Shelter Manager at the RSPCA Brannion. For Vic's Pet Project, we are your leaders in local on 4BU.
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2: My kitten at home was due for some medication the other day. It's one of those ones, and if you've got a pet, you'll get what I mean, right? It's one of those ones where you have to feed the tablet to them, and that is just such an agonizing process. Part of me is just like, oh, God, need to do this, but got to do it. Got to make sure that you keep up to date with your pet's medication. And the only way I can get my cat to take her tablets is if I literally grind it up into powder and I hide it in her food, which kind of looks a bit odd when I'm doing it. I'm really hoping that when I was preparing the medication the other day, that some creepy neighbor wasn't staring in through the window, seeing me chop up some fine powder with my credit card, because that would have been a bit awkward.
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2: Our book of the week is on display over at Elliot's Bookshop right now. The story of Ellen Savage and the Heroes of the Centaur by best-selling Aussie author Grantley Keyser. Now, we've had Grantley on the show several times before. His books are always a huge hit. They tell the most wonderful, vibrant stories of some of the most underrated but important figures in Australian history. Grantley, thank you so much for joining me again today. How have you been since we last caught up?
3: Oh, really well, thanks, Vic. Yeah, no, thanks very much for having me. As you say, I love telling these stories of great Australians and people who've had a great influence on Australian life, and certainly the case with the people on the Centaur and Ellen Savage, who was rewarded for her incredible courage.
2: For any listeners who are unfamiliar with this story, what is the book going to delve into?
3: You know, I think the story of the Centaur is one of the great stories of Australian heroism, and it's one of the most telling war crimes ever perpetrated against Australia, and it happened in our backyard. I mean, if you've walking along the beach of Bagara or Mon Repos or anywhere, it's those waters where it happened. It was off the coast of Brisbane, off Moreton Island, the hospital ship Centaur. It left Sydney on the 12th of May, heading for New Guinea to bring back wounded soldiers who were fighting the Japanese in New Guinea. And it was very clearly marked. It had huge red crosses on the side, and it was painted brilliant white as a hospital ship. But a Japanese torpedo blew it out of the water just before dawn on the 14th of May. There were over 300 people on board. Nearly all of them lost their lives. 64 managed to survive, and most of them managed to survive largely because of Ellen Savage and some other men in the water who helped rescue them from sharks and from their terrible injuries until help came finally 36 hours later. It's one of the great stories of heroism.
2: Yes, absolutely. Quite possibly a lot of people don't know this story.
3: It's a tragic story, but I see it as a really uplifting story. The heroism that Ellen Savage and those survivors showed in the waters after the ship went down, it really is an incredible story of courage. And all Australians should know just how close World War II came to Australia. But the resilience of the Australian people was really personified by Ellen Savage. She was awarded the George Medal for her bravery. They're ordinary Australians who rise to incredible feats of courage in extraordinary situations. Certainly that was the case with Ellen Savage. She was just an ordinary country nurse. She'd lived quite an unremarkable life. She was a nurse in Newcastle when the war came. She wanted to do her bit, and she volunteered to be an army nurse and serve on the hospital ships and help her countrymen and women. She wanted to actually save lives rather than see lives taken during warfare. And she probably would have led quite an unremarkable life except for what happened on the 14th of May when the Centaur, this beautiful white hospital ship, was literally blown out of the water by a torpedo. In that moment of great trial, she rose to the occasion and inspired so many people to keep living.
2: Yes, so tell us a little bit more about what Ellen herself did, as well as the others that rose to the occasion. Help was, like you were saying, 36 hours away still.
3: Yeah.
2: What is it that this group of people did when the Centaur went down?
3: Many people were killed instantly by the explosion, of course. It was a massive explosion, blew the ship up. But those that were cast into the sea, some of them had suffered terrible injuries, including Ellen Savage. She had three broken ribs, her nose was broken, she had a broken palate, she had a badly cut face. A lot of them had life vests on, but there was a massive oil slick going around the ship, so everybody in the water ingested huge amounts of oil into their stomach and lungs, so they were horrifically ill. What Ellen Savage did, she was a very strong swimmer. She managed to help a lot of them onto debris, and they formed what they called a survival island. So there was 30 or 40 people sitting on this collection of debris lashed together in the water. Some of the sharks actually came out of the water and dragged people back in under the water. But Ellen Savage, she had a very deep religious faith. She led them in prayers. She led them in singing things like Waltzing Matilda to keep their spirits up, to remind them of how proud they should be to be Australians. She really motivated them. And I think it's just a great object lesson to people everywhere, just what the body and the mind can achieve if it's under test.
2: Oh, absolutely. And it is, at the end of the day, a very inspiring story and certainly one that all Australians should hold proud as part of our history. Grantley, look, thank you so much for the chat this morning.
3: Good on you, Vic.
2: Ellen Savage and the Heroes of the Centaur is the latest work by Grantley Keyser, yet another incredible story by this phenomenal best-selling author. If you've loved his previous works, which we've had on Book Club, but you are going to love Ellen Savage. Book Club is all thanks to Elliot's Bookshop, where Ellen Savage is also on display. Check it out today. It's the Big Brekkie, and we are live and local.
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2: Winter is here. Now, the thing is that this can lead to increased risk of house fire, but also cost of living pressures are tying into this as well. Now, to talk about this risk that you could be facing in your home this winter, I'm joined by the State Manager for Queensland for Brooks Australia, Brian Cuff. Brian, great to have you on the show today. How are you doing?
3: I'm well, thanks, Vic, and thank you again for having me on the show. It's great to be here.
2: Of course. I think it's a very important issue to talk about. The chances of actually encountering a house fire, I've heard, are increased in winter as opposed to decreased, which some people might not expect. But why is this the case, Brian?
3: It's an alarming and scary fact that there was over 1,600 fires last year in Queensland. We're one of the biggest in Australia, and seeing 90% of them can be avoided. And there's a 15% increase over winter, but there's lots of things that we can do to avoid them. And we can check our electrical devices that we have, make sure that they're up to date, that they're being tested, and then have a think about whether they need to be replaced.
2: Of course. And so what are the biggest culprits for house fires, Brian, based on what you've observed throughout Queensland?
3: The biggest culprit is actually unattended cooking. But in terms of what we're talking about today is electrical fires. And these are predominantly with old devices, power boards which are either too old, out of their warranty date, not being tested or checked, but also there's too much load on those power boards. Lithium-ion batteries, as we know, electric scooters, electric bikes, phone chargers, power banks. But with winter here, we pulled out the portable heaters. Some of those, they've gone past their use-by date, if you like, and they've collected a lot of dust.
2: And the cost of living pressures are having a direct impact on the number of fires that have been seen over Queensland this winter. Brian, what's the link between these two variables?
3: I guess the replacement of some of these electrical appliances. They're not cheap, but you can buy a cheap one. And if you do choose to go down that path, you have to be really careful about what you're buying. Some of the bar heaters can easily topple over. We're guilty of putting candles on in the houses at times. We've seen portable heaters coming from outside, inside. There's lots of things that you really need to think hard. Is it safe?
2: A big focus for this, Brian, is making sure that, yep, all of our appliances are clean, they're up to date, and that if need be, they are being replaced. What else can Australians do to stay safe as well as stay warm this winter?
3: To stay safe, you should have a proper smoke alarm system in your house that is current. We are the leaders in the technology of smoke alarms in the house, but regardless, you've got to have a good working smoke alarm system. The legislation in Queensland, it's different. It's a bit more than some other states because we've seen too many tragedies. All of the bedrooms in the house should all be connected to each other's smoke alarms, so a multi-connection throughout the house, plus in common areas, the hallway and probably downstairs. But you've got to have something there that's going to hopefully wake you up and tell you that there's an alarm going off.
2: Yeah, absolutely, Brian. And then when it comes to smoke alarms and making sure that they are up to date, they're up to scratch, how should we be making sure they're being properly maintained?
3: We should actually vacuum out our smoke alarms. So every month or two, we should actually vacuum the chamber of the smoke alarm. What happens is all the dust blows in, it gets into that chamber, and it really affects the ability of the smoke alarm working to its full potential. It's a bit of a 10-second rule. Do that for 10 seconds. Press the test button. Hold it in for 10 seconds. It only takes 10 seconds to test it. And while we're up there, have a look at the date of the alarm. So if it's anywhere near 10 or close to 10 years, you've got to replace it.
2: Absolutely. These are all things that are there to make sure that you are being kept safe. So if you are thinking, I haven't really touched my smoke alarm in the last 20 years, maybe it is time to get on that immediately. And just on that note, remember that smoke alarm legislation is going to be changing come 2027. Now, talking about 2027 now, you might think, oh, that's months away. Yeah, it is. It's only months away. That's going to be coming on the 1st of January. Every home needs interconnected photoelectric smoke alarms. That also goes for caravans and motorhomes. So make sure that everything is up to date. great because not only are they there to keep you safe, but it's also going to be against the law if you don't have those interconnected photoelectric smoke alarms in place by the start of the new year. Brian, look, thank you so much for the information this morning. Hopefully that has cleared a couple of things up for some of our listeners.
3: Oh, brilliant. Thanks again for having me on your show, Vic.
2: Brian Cuff is the State Manager for Queensland for Brooks Australia. You can head to their website if you would like a little bit more information about smoke alarms and smoke alarm legislation. We are your leaders in local on 1332 4BU.
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6: Hi there, Alana McIntyre here with the latest. After getting his tax reforms through with the support of the Greens this week, the Treasurer claims the Albanese government legislated quickly because they want to provide certainty. While speaking to ABC's insiders this morning, Jim Chalmers was pressed on the timing.
7: Whenever tax reform is undertaken in this country, it's hotly contested, it's contentious. There are all kinds of predictions that the sky will fall in and all other kinds of predictions which turn out to be wrong. We expect that to be the case again. But we've legislated the core elements quickly because we want to provide that level of certainty.
6: The Treasurer admits there's been a softening in the property market as auction clearance rates remain below 50% nationally. Meantime, Labor has announced plans to double the penalty for social media giants who don't stop under 16s from using their platforms. The penalty will increase to $99 million. The US has launched more strikes on Iran, the US president saying Iran has broken the ceasefire agreement again. Donald Trump taking to Truth Social, saying it's very possible they will never learn. Drones will be used year-round to spot sharks across Sydney, the announcement coming 2 weeks after Sydney mother Leah Stewart was attacked by a shark at Coogee Beach. 70 beaches will be monitored, with drones to fly from dawn until dusk 365 days a year. And a new study shows Gen Z men are living the healthiest lifestyles, boomers are exercising the least out of the 2,000 men surveyed, and drinking more alcohol.
0: Cash for scrap. 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
6: The Cowboys have defeated the Panthers 26-12, making it two losses in a row now for Penrith. Nathan Cleary admits their ball control was off, especially in the first half.
8: Just lack of concentration, just overplaying a little bit as well. And yeah, it was disappointing because I thought once we went down 12, that's probably our best period, which is saying a lot.
6: While Dolphins star Isaiah Katoa dislocated his wrist during their 26-24 win over the Warriors.
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1: A shower or two today and a top of 23 degrees. More possible showers as we head into the new week. Top of 23 tomorrow, top of 24 on Tuesday. For Nexus Pools, the best pools in Bundy, today's UV reading is 5, which is moderate.
0: It's a lazy Sunday morning, so what better time to catch up on the things you've missed during the week? Welcome to the Big Breakfast Reheated on

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2: Time for Police Wrap with Senior Constable Brittany Duncan. Britt, how are you going this morning?
3: Good, thanks, Vic. And how are you?
2: Yeah, really well, thank you. And, you know, I cannot believe it. June is already almost at its end. And come July 1st, those e-scooter laws are going to be changing. What does anyone who owns an e-scooter or an e-bike need to know before July the 1st?
3: Yeah, so there's some really big changes coming through. The government's delivering some tougher e-scooter and e-bike laws to stop behaviour that puts lives at risk. You know, unfortunately, we've seen many injuries and sadly some deaths. So these new laws respond to widespread community concerns over the use of e-bikes and personal mobility devices, which include e-scooters, e-skateboards and e-unicycles. So some of these new laws include that police can seize and destroy illegal devices. Random breath tests by police will enforce drink riding for riders of these devices. The devices faster than 25 kilometres an hour will be banned. You know, scarily, we see some going 80, 100, which is absolutely ridiculous. So they're certainly banned with these new laws. 12 kilometre per hour speed limits will apply on footpaths and when passing pedestrians on shared paths. E-scooters, e-skateboards or e-unicycles can be ridden on roads, including on-road bike lanes with a speed limit of up to 60 kilometres per hour, and they can only go a maximum speed of 25k an hour. Higher penalties will apply for speeding, failure to wear a helmet, careless riding, that type of thing. Some of those fines are actually up to $518, which is a lot of money.
2: Yes.
3: And riders must be 16 with a licence from the 31st of August. However, some exemptions do apply, so medical conditions and disabilities, and also that ability for 12 to 17-year-old is to ride under parental supervision. The last one's quite interesting. Parents will be fined for under 16s riding illegally, and that fine is $518. So big changes coming through, Vic.
2: I didn't even know that there was such thing as an e-unicycle. I feel like I'm kind of missing out here.
3: Yeah, it'd be interesting to ride, wouldn't it?
2: I know, right? You know, in all seriousness, these tough new laws, they're coming into play as of next week. So if you fancy riding e-scooters, e-bikes, e-skateboards, e-unicycles, whatever it might be, just like Britt said, there are some nasty fines that can come your way if you're not doing the right thing, and you'll receive those penalties on the spot. So make sure you're ahead of that before July the 1st. Now, Britt, last week was Police Legacy Day. Very, very important day for our men and women in blue in the community. What does this day commemorate?
3: Yeah, so last Wednesday, Queensland Police joined police services and community across Australia in recognising National Police Legacy Day, which is a day dedicated to honouring the families of police officers and recognising their enduring support provided through police legacy. So this year's theme, With You Every Day, reflects the unwavering commitment police legacy organisations make to loved ones of officers who have lost their lives or are suffering a terminal illness. Police Legacy provides support not only in the immediate aftermath of loss, but throughout the months, years and generations that follow. Whether that support is practical, financial or simply providing connection, it's about making sure families know they are never alone. So for more information about Queensland Police Legacy and the support services available to police families, you can check out the Queensland Police Legacy website or you can email info@policelegacyqueensland.org.au.
2: Of course, we must always remember that our police as frontline workers have to deal with very stressful jobs on a day-to-day basis, and that can also extend to their families as well, and that's why Police Legacy Day is so vitally important. Look, thank you very much, Britt, for the work that you and your fellow police are doing in the community. You know, Police Legacy Day might just be one day a year, but this is something to recognise every single day.
3: Yeah, thank you, Vic. That means a lot.
2: Of course. And excitingly, we've got school holidays coming up. You know, lots of people probably planning to head away or they might have visitors coming into town. Now, the school holidays always does mean that there is an increased police presence on the road. What are police wanting everyone to remember?
3: Yeah, so we've got another operation happening. It's called Yankee Cold Snap this time, which I think we're all still waiting on the cold snap, which I'm not complaining about. I'm enjoying
2: you and me both.
3: Days.
2: Oh, yeah.
3: Yeah, it's great. So during these school holiday periods, increased traffic volumes on Queensland roads driven by both local and interstate road trippers heighten the risk of serious and fatal crashes. So the cooler conditions will bring along additional hazards, you know, such as reduced visibility from the shorter daylight hours and the fog, along with heightened risk of wildlife collisions on the highway, all of which contribute to more unpredictable driving conditions. So to help prevent tragedies on our roads, police will maintain a strong and highly visible presence across the state, reminding motorists to expect police anywhere, anytime. So these winter school holidays, remember, every decision you make behind the wheel matters. Make the choice that gets everyone home safely. Drive to the conditions, approach dangerous driving behaviours with caution and that type of thing. Let's be safe these school holidays and get everyone to their destination.
2: Most definitely. So always remember that you need to be safe on the roads all the time, but especially during those school holidays when the roads are certainly going to be busier. Britt, thank you so much as always.
3: No worries, Vic. Thank you.
2: That is Senior Constable Brittany Duncan for Police Wrap. We are your leaders in local on 1332 4BU.
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1: Remember, you know, playing in the backyards, you know, maybe you've got the cricket pitch set up or you're kicking a soccer ball around and some kid always likes to prove how high he can kick the ball and it sails over the neighbour's fence and then you got to be the schmuck who walks over and says,
2: we kicked our ball into your backyard. Please get it.
1: Sometimes you hear about people who are like really cranky when that happens and they keep the stuff that flies over their fence. I always swore that I would never do that when I was a kid. I'm now an adult and I've done exactly that. One morning I came out to find a volleyball had landed in our backyard and we sort of didn't do anything about it. It just sat there. No one came to the door asking for it. No one peeked over the fence saying, hey, that's ours, can you throw it back? We just kind of left it there. That was about 6 months ago. And this weekend we took it for the first time just down to the beach and we're kicking it around. We're just like, right. Hey, ours now, suckers!
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1: 16 Steptoe Street, Bundy East.
2: I'm joined today by the member for Burnett, Steve Bennett. Steve, great to have you back on the show. How are you going?
3: Yeah, good. Thanks for asking, Vic. Great. And thanks so much for having us on.
2: Of course. Now, I understand you're in Brisbane this week. You've been in Parliament, and the big one has been the budget that's just been handed down. So what can we talk about this morning? What's the latest?
3: Well, look, I think it's really important locally that we acknowledge cost of living issues and, more importantly, the relief that's been provided.
1: In Steptoe Street, Bundy East.
2: I'm joined today by the member for Burnett, Steve Bennett. Steve, great to have you back on the show. How are you going?
3: Yeah, good. Thanks

0: 6 months. These are all great news for when we talk about the hip pocket of the people in the Bundi region. But, you know, I think people want to hear about more money in the budget for Paradise Dam rebuild. Drilling rigs are on site, Vic, at the Bundaberg Hospital, and that's a really significant step forward, and that clearly demonstrates our commitment to a brand new hospital. There's 3.3 million, of course, already been spent, but, you know, 9 million will be spent over the next period. Bagara, a new police station, Rural Fire Brigade are getting a new centre up there at Baffle Creek. Investments, nearly 80 million into the Bundaberg port. And, of course, I spoke about the 2.2 billion of the new hospital build in Bundaberg. So, look, it's really important. We continue to invest in our schools. There's money for maintenance. Big news in roads, of course, planning on the overtaking lanes on the Rosedale Road. People have been talking about that for a long time. We're so excited that that's happening. Talking about issues around a bike path to Bagara, safety improvements on the Isis Highway continue. But look, I want to really remind people about the record investment in the Regional Activation Fund, which is bringing all these homes to market, and to see people not living in tents under the bridge anymore is a real outcome for our community, and we all should be very proud as a community that we're able to deal with that issues. So there's a lot going on, but the budget is really full of good news, and we just want to thank everyone involved in really pushing hard for some of these issues. But a great budget, dealing with debt as well. And, of course, that's going to be important as we go forward.
1: And, Steve, are there any aspects of the budget that you would like to see improved upon for maybe the next coming 12 months?
0: Well, we're starting to build on a platform. When we took government a year ago, we laid the foundations for what this strong budget is going to be like. Our investments in, you know, coal-fired power stations, keeping them open longer, allows us to bring those electricity prices down. But I just want to see the continuation of these projects starting to come out of the ground. I think the 2032 Olympics is going to be a huge issue and benefits for the region, and we need to make sure we get our legacy out of that. But, of course, I want to see the homes, and I want to continue to deal with the cost of living pressures that our community deals with every day. But, look, and to know that we've got 8,000 more public servants across the state, that's teachers, that's doctors, and that's nurses, police and everything else that we need. That's going to send a strong message that we do value the public service, and, more importantly, we respect them and resource them. So that's the sort of the hope I have, is that we continue to build on these strong foundations. As a super conservative person, though, I really love the idea of paying down debt, and we'll be able to do more of that in the next year's budget as we've done in this budget.
1: Thanks, Steve. And I know that you have an open door policy. If any members of the public, any of our listeners do want to reach out to you with any questions, how can they get a hold of your office?
0: Yeah, well, 4111 5100, or burnett@parliament.qld.gov.au. Always happy to talk about anything, including the budget and what it means for families and business. Because it's really important that we acknowledge everyone in our community. But I just want, in closing, I just want to say there's a real buzz in Bundi, and I guess if people driving around see all the buildings, seeing all the activity, seeing the confidence that's being returned to the city, I think that's going to be the positive, as we continue to see strong investment in infrastructure, but more importantly in those social issues that we rely on. And yeah, we look forward to continuing to work with our community.
1: Steve, thank you very much for the updates, and thanks so much for having a chat this morning. Always a pleasure.
0: Thank you, Vic. All the best, all the best. Enjoy your day. Enjoy this lovely weather, Vic. How good is it?
1: And that's it, absolutely. And a safe trip back to Bundi from Brisbane, Steve. That is the member for Burnett, Steve Bennett. We are your leaders in local on 1332 4BU.
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2: Time for Hidden Histories with the Bundaberg Historical Society. I'm joined today by Ross Peddleston. Ross, good to have you back. How are you doing?
3: Yeah, good, thanks. Good morning.
2: We've spoken about many different, you know, buildings that have stood the test of time throughout Bundaberg. But one that we haven't actually really touched on at all would be the history of the fire brigade in Bundy.
3: Yeah, and the people who are driving around Bundaberg will notice that the fire station is undergoing refurbishment at the moment. It's going to become a community facility run by Bridges. Very early on in Bundy, the first 20, 25 years of Bundaberg, if you had a fire, then you went and got a bucket.
2: Tough luck, yeah.
3: And when you think about it, it would have been a community of small wooden houses, people cooking inside over fires. Fire was a constant menace. And by the 1880s, insurance companies had got sick of this situation.
2: Such a nuisance.
3: Which you can imagine why. The insurance companies in the community led the push to have a fire service.
2: Okay.
3: So by 1884, that service had been inaugurated. Now, when we say a fire service, it's nothing like what we'd see today. For a start, it was all volunteers, essentially no equipment. A small premises, which was in Post Office Lane, they had a hand-operated pump, and there was no reticulated water in Bundaberg at that time.
2: Right.
3: So a series of 2,000-gallon water tanks were set up in strategic locations around the town.
2: So they had to work with what they had.
3: Well, that's right. And so 1892 was the next step when a new fire station was built at the rear of what is now the Civic Centre, the old Bundaberg Civic Centre. It had a tower and a bell. When a fire happened, that bell would be rung and the number of rings indicated to the volunteers what part of town they should go to.
2: Okay.
3: So they also at that stage got new equipment, so horse-drawn equipment, but motorised pumps started to become a thing. So
2: right.
3: the whole history of firefighting, not just in Bundaberg, but right through Australia, right through the world, is a history of technological advancement.
2: Yes, and they would have needed to evolve with the times.
3: Yeah, that's right. So the next nexus point in this story is 1918, when a new facility was built on the what is now the council offices in Woongarra Street next to Bus Park. One of the things that was happening was that the engines that the firefighters were using were getting bigger. By the mid-20s, they entered the modern age in the sense that there was a telephone system installed, so fires could be notified by telephone.
2: Yes.
3: At a time when the whole town would not have been part of an integrated telephone network.
2: We certainly take for granted what we've got today. You know, we just pick up the phone and call triple zero.
3: If you were lucky to have a telephone or be near one, you know, a neighbour had one or there was a phone box in your street, you could ring the fire service and get them to come. In the 30s, that building was knocked down and a new one built in the same location, and it's around about then when you start to see professional firefighters.
2: Okay, right.
3: So the building was built with, a small apartment for the chief firefighter and facilities for a couple of professional firefighters to sleep overnight.
2: Which would have been a game changer.
3: Absolutely, and it was getting more and more professional. Around about that time, they got their first motorised fire engine. So a Ford, this was a fire engine which had a pump on it and all the things that you needed, beautiful brass fittings, but no cab. It was open at the front. That fire engine served in Bundaberg into the 1960s.
2: Wow.
3: But the next stage, what was happening was that you were getting bigger and bigger implements and you were starting to get the sort of fire engines that had, extendable ladders so that you could reach higher buildings and those sort of things. It simply wouldn't fit in
2: yes,
3: to the
2: of course.
3: Old building. So that's when, in the early 50s, it was decided to build a new fire station, and that's when the fire station that we know as the fire station, the one we started talking about, which has been refurbished,
2: yes.
3: was built. It was opened in 1958. Better facilities for the firefighters to eat and sleep there. That building serviced the community through until about 2015.
2: Yeah, wow.
3: Now, the nexus point here was 2013 mm-hmm. and the Australia Day floods, mm-hmm. the biggest floods that Bundaberg has ever seen.
2: Yes.
3: Part of that building flooded mm. in 2013.
2: Almost an irony there, isn't it? The fire station got flooded with water.
3: Flooded. Yes. It is deeply ironic. It wasn't all of the building and it wasn't very deep, mm. but the decision was taken that because fire is really important in floods, mm. ironically.
2: That's
3: because
2: right.
3: Because they're very experienced at rescue, for mm-hmm. example.
2: Of course.
3: There's a whole lot of things that fires do during the flood. You can't have a fire station that floods.
2: Mm-hmm.
3: And that was when the decision was taken to build a new station out at Thabeeban.
2: Mm-hmm.
3: Very flash, modern facility and high and dry. So that's when the 1958 building became unavailable, and it's going to be interesting to see how that's developed. When that is opened, you will be able to, when you go into it, see the stories of some of the firefighters who worked there over the years. That's work that I did. I had a lovely time talking to firefighters and retired firefighters and recording their stories.
2: Yes, definitely looking forward to the newly refurbished flash fire station here in Bundaberg. And yes, it's certainly a very important part of Bundaberg's history, arguably one of the most important.
3: Absolutely, and some wonderful, wonderful people been through there, and it's great to be able to celebrate and champion their stories.
2: Most definitely. It's Hidden Histories. If you'd like to know more about the history of the fire brigade, the fire stations here in Bundy, or anything that has had an impact on Bundaberg through the years, you can check out the Bundaberg and District Historical Museum and talk to the team with the Bundaberg Historical Society. They are always looking for new volunteers as well. So if you're fascinated by history, especially of our little town, do reach out. They would be happy to have you on board. Ross, thank you so much.
3: It's my pleasure.
2: That is Ross Peddleston with the Bundaberg Historical Society. It's Hidden Histories, and we're live and local on 4BU.
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5: Hi there, Alana McIntyre here with the latest. Donald Trump has threatened to decimate Iran, saying the US has just struck missile and drone storage locations as the US president accuses Tehran of violating the ceasefire agreement again. The president of the United States has taken to Truth Social, saying there may come a point when they're no longer able to be reasonable. Former President Joe Biden has been speaking at a Democratic party in Maryland. He's accused Donald Trump of being self-absorbed.
6: Tearing down the east wing of the White House, making room for his ballroom, putting his name on the Kennedy Center, building an arch in his own honor, even hiring his own pool guy to fix the reflecting pool. Whoa, what a loser.
5: The Albanese government is moving to double its penalty on tech giants who fail to stop under-16s from using their platforms. New laws are going to be introduced. It'll take the maximum fine to $99 million. An Australian's been arrested in Thailand. He's accused of murdering a teenage girl there. The 17-year-old's naked body was discovered inside a suitcase along a railway line. Simon Carman, who's believed to be from Ballarat, was detained as he tried to board a plane bound for Perth. Two rain bans are sweeping the nation. They're set to bring heavy falls to parts of Victoria, New South Wales and southwest Queensland this week. And more Australians are leaving the cities, with the latest regional movers index hitting its highest level.
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5: The Sea Eagles have defeated the Storm 30-4, but there are fears Luke Brooks may have suffered a season-ending injury during their victory. Manly coach Kieran Foran says the medical staff believe he's done his ACL and everyone's shattered.
7: I could see him in some trouble out there limping around. The fact he was able to play on is a massive testament to his bravery and his character.
5: The Dragons and the Raiders go head-to-head this afternoon, and Novak Djokovic has praised Serena Williams for her incredible return to Wimbledon.
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8: Possible showers this afternoon. We're looking at 14 degrees this evening. Starting the week off with a few showers. Tops of 23 tomorrow, top of 24 on Tuesday. 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
1: The people who went down to Hobart and disrobed jumped into the water for the annual nude solstice swim. The temperature in the waters of Hobart, no more than 3.2 degrees Celsius. Good on them for giving it a crack. Shout out to the people who had the balls, although I don't think they would have had them for very long in water that cold. 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You know, everyone's dangly bits are just blowing around all over the place. 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
6: I'm John Fabris. America's presidents flagged wiping out Iran as the two sides' trade strikes. Retired Lieutenant General Karen Gibson telling CNN, Iran's aggression's telling for a peace agreement.
7: Should put to bed any misconceptions that Iran is approaching these negotiations in a spirit of good faith and a desire to reach an accommodation through the MOU.
6: A race against the window of survival closing in Venezuela's earthquake catastrophe, where nearly 70,000 people are missing. Anger's widespread over insufficient resources to dig the rubble.
8: Come here. There are still people alive. How long? How long are we going to wait? I need the machinery to get here.
6: Translation on DW News. And the New South Wales government's added $34 million to its shark spotting drone system. The Premier preparing beachgoers.
9: This will likely mean there are more shark alarms, not less shark alarms, as a result of these drones in New South Wales beaches. That doesn't mean there's more sharks in the water.
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10: Manly fans, Luke Brooks has torn his ACL in last night's 30-4 win over the Storm, while the Cowboys have upset Penrith 26-12 in Jason Taumalolo's 300th game. Members of the Tongan royal family and the PM on hand to witness the milestone.
11: Yeah, it was quite a surprise hearing that they're going to be attending tonight's game, but yeah, always a privilege to represent, obviously, where I come from, my heritage, obviously New Zealand born, Tongan heritage, but I love every part of it.
10: Speaking on Fox Sports, the Dolphins have made it 8 in a row with a 26-24 win over the Warriors. Switching codes, Port Adelaide, Collingwood and Carlton have notched wins in yesterday's AFL encounters. And the Vixens through to the Super Netball Grand Final, downing the Fever 62-51, setting up a decider against the Thunderbirds at John Cain Arena. Melbourne's goal attack, Kira Austin, says they're chasing payback after three straight losses to Adelaide this season.
12: Man, we'd love to have another crack at Thunderbirds. I've gotten the mickey over us too many times.
10: On Fox Sports, that's sport, I'm Harrison Preeb.
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1: Possible showers this afternoon. We're looking at 14 degrees this evening. Starting the week off with a few showers. Tops of 23 tomorrow, top of 24 on Tuesday. 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
5: I'm John Fabris. Another round of military strikes by America countering Iran's attacks on US military bases in the Middle East and a second commercial ship in the Strait of Hormuz. Despite all the peace talks, retired Lieutenant General Karen Gibson tells CNN, Iran's intentions are clear.
6: They intend to play a controlling role. They do not intend for the traffic through the Straits of Hormuz to be free and unfettered as it was previously.
5: Almost 70,000 are listed as missing in Venezuela's earthquake disaster. Rubble digging for survivors is being hampered by a lack of equipment.
7: There are still people there. We need machinery. Please help us.
5: Translation on DW News. And an upgrade to drone shark spotting means all Sydney beaches will have year-round coverage. New South Wales Premier Chris Minns announcing regional surveillance will increase.
8: Massive expansion of drone surveillance in regional beaches, particularly tourist areas in the summer.
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9: Raiders looking to turn the tide against the Dragons as they resume NRL action in the nation's capital. Canberra looking to snap its six-game skid. Coach Ricky Stewart insisting accountability is key.
10: Now, it's very important for every person in every walk of life to be accountable for their actions, their performances, and it's something that's very important for each individual for us to take on board in regards to their performances.
9: Behind the wheel, Oscar Piastri launches from seventh in tonight's F1 Austrian Grand Prix. The Aussie knows he's got plenty of work to do to catch up to the front runners.
11: You know, it's a few areas where I was pushing hard and maybe overstepped it a little bit, but I don't think we had the pace to be able to do a whole lot more than that. Yep, that's where we are at the moment. We know it. We're pushing hard to try and improve.
9: Well, George Russell has secured pole position. And at the FIFA World Cup, Argentina leading Jordan 3-1 late in the second half. It's 2-2 between Austria and Algeria. England, Croatia and Congo clinching wins earlier. Colombia and Portugal playing out a goal first draw. That's sport. I'm Harrison Preed.
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1: Possible showers this afternoon. We're looking at 14 degrees this evening. Starting the week off with a few showers. Tops of 23 tomorrow, top of 24 on Tuesday. For Nexus Pools, the best pools in Bundy, the UV reading over the next couple of days is set to reach 5, which is moderate.
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1: Remember, you know, playing in the backyards, you know, maybe you've got the cricket pitch set up or you're kicking a soccer ball around and some kid always likes to prove how high he can kick the ball and it sails over the neighbour's fence and then you got to be the schmuck who walks over and says, we kicked our ball into your backyard, can we please get it? Sometimes you hear about people who are, like, really cranky when that happens and they keep the stuff that flies over their fence. I always swore that I would never do that when I was a kid. I'm now an adult, and I've done exactly that. One morning I came out to find a volleyball had landed in our backyard, and we sort of didn't do anything about it. It just sat there. No one came to the door asking for it. No one peeked over the fence saying, hey, that's ours, can you throw it back? We just kind of left it there. That was about 6 months ago. And this weekend, we took it for the first time just down to the beach and we're kicking it around. We're just like, hey, ours now, suckers.
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10: I'm John Fabris. America and Iran keep trading strikes. President Trump's now essentially threatening to annihilate the country. DW News asked Ross Harrison from the Middle East Institute if peace negotiations are about to collapse.
11: Not necessarily. The memorandum of understanding that was signed was very, very ambiguous. You're seeing a continuation of negotiation, only this time not in the negotiating room, but on the battlefield.
10: Anger builds in Venezuela over what's viewed as an insufficient government response to digging through rubble for earthquake survivors. Almost 70,000 are reported missing, and survival chances are diminishing.
12: Time is against us. People are trapped in the rubble, even sending messages, text messages from to their relatives and friends.
10: And Victoria's Premier is out promoting plans for an extra 234 full-time equivalent nurses for hospitals statewide, not just Melbourne.
13: They'll be working in regional centres like Bendigo and Ballarat, and also some of the smaller regional areas as well, like Shepparton.
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14: And our actions kicked off in the nation's capital, where the Raiders are trailing the Dragons 10-6 early in the second half. The Hunter unites for the Beanie for Brain Cancer clash between the Knights and Tigers. Coach Justin Holbrook says it's great to see fans pulling on a beanie and raising vital funds for the Mark Hughes Foundation.
15: Awesome round for our game, the person that Mark Hughes is and what he's doing for the MHF Foundation. So I think it's great that the whole NRL get behind it, in particular us. You know, he's a Newcastle Knight and we've got a big part to play with these foundations.
14: AFL resumes shortly at Marvel Stadium, where Essendon and North Melbourne are in action. The FIFA World Cup group stage has drawn to a close with the round of 32 officially locked in. Argentina defeating Jordan 3-1 to finish top of Group J. Austria finishing second despite a 3-all draw with Algeria. Colombia topping Group K with a goalless draw with Portugal. England defeated Panama 2-0 to seal top spot in Group L. And in cricket, Australia facing India at the Women's T20 World Cup tonight at Lords. That's sport. I'm Harrison Preeve.
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1: Possible showers this afternoon. We're looking at 14 degrees this evening. Starting the week off with a few showers. Tops of 23 tomorrow, top of 24 on Tuesday. 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
1: Did you hear about the plane that got grounded because 132 hamsters escaped? This is kind of sad. It makes me sad that the hamsters were, you know, stuck in the cargo hold. But what's hilarious is they all escaped and they started chewing through everything and they had to ground the plane until they could find all of the buggers. What does kind of make me a little bit more sad is that they didn't find 16 of the hamsters, but I'm just like, oh, what's going to happen to them? 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It drops dead if you fart too loud.
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3: I'm John Fabris. America's president's threatened Iran will no longer exist as it strikes at US military bases in the Middle East and another commercial ship in the Strait of Hormuz. Despite them trading blows, Ross Harrison from the Middle East Institute's optimistic it'll settle down.
4: Both parties would like to see this end. Whether the Israelis will participate in that, whether the dynamics in the Gulf suggest that, we'll see in the coming days.
3: Frantic digging in Venezuela's earthquake collapsed buildings as survival chances become more remote with the passing of time. This Louisiana teacher dropped her holidays with family to help out on the ground.
5: We just started getting organized in the city to collect the items that we need the most.
3: And the recent shark attack off Sydney's Coogee Beach has prompted the New South Wales Premier to announce increased funding into drone surveillance.
6: The main aim is to have autonomous AI-enabled drones operating all the time, dawn to dusk, on all New South Wales beaches so they can identify sharks earlier.
2: Cash for scrap. Archon Metals Recycling, 16 Steptoe Street, Bundy East. 4BU, your sport now.
7: Closing in on full time in the nation's capital, the Raiders leading the Dragons 24-16. Adam Dewey back for the Tigers in their encounter with the Knights in Newcastle. Coach Benji Marshall says the halfback provides a big morale boost.
8: Yeah, definitely. Adam himself's excited to be back. Yeah, that's the most important part. And you could tell just when he jumped into the training how things lifted around the energy and the confidence of the group, having him back there, you know, so he's ready to go.
7: North Melbourne is leading Essendon by 4 points in the second quarter of their AFL encounter at Marvel, Fremantle and the Gold Coast, wrapping up round 16 in the West. And the round of 32 locked in at the FIFA World Cup. Australia and Egypt square off early next Saturday our time. Portugal meets Croatia in what's likely to be the final showdown between two of the greats, Cristiano Ronaldo and Luka Modric. Brazil faces a dangerous Japan. France has a tough outing against Sweden. And the tournament's Cinderella story, Cape Verde, facing reigning champions Argentina. And Oscar Piastri starts seventh for F1's Austrian Grand Prix. That's sport. I'm Harrison Preeb.
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9: Possible showers this afternoon. We're looking at 14 degrees this evening. Starting the week off with a few showers. Tops of 23 tomorrow, top of 24 on Tuesday. For Nexus Pools, the best pools in Bundy, the UV reading over the next couple of days is set to reach 5, which is moderate.
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1: My kitten at home was due for some medication the other day. It's one of those ones, and if you've got a pet, you'll get what I mean, right? It's one of those ones where you have to feed the tablet to them, and that is just such an agonizing process. Part of me is just like, God, I need to do this, but got to do it. Got to make sure that you keep up to date with your pet's medication. And the only way I can get my cat to take her tablets is if I literally grind it up into powder and I hide it in her food, which kind of looks a bit odd when I'm doing it. I'm really hoping that when I was preparing the medication the other day, that some creepy neighbor wasn't staring in through the window, seeing me chop up some fine powder with my credit card, because that would have been a bit awkward.
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1: I'm John Fabris. Iran attacking a second commercial ship in the Strait of Hormuz and US Middle East bases has triggered more counter-strikes from America. National security analyst Beth Sanner telling CNN Iran's positioning itself in ongoing peace negotiations.
2: They intend to control the Strait of Hormuz and the flows through there. Its sovereignty over the strait is something that they're trying to set that up.
1: A race against the window of survival closing in Venezuela. Earthquake catastrophe where nearly 70,000 people are missing. Anger's widespread over insufficient resources to dig the rubble.
3: Come here. There are still people alive. How long? How long are we going to wait? I need the machinery to get here.
1: And Darwin's been holding its annual beer can regatta where homemade boats are crewed out on the water off Mindle Beach. Cans, bottles and cartons are used to construct the vessels. It started in 1974 as a way to clean up beer cans littering Darwin's public spaces.
0: Less screen time, more me time with Can-Am and Sea-Doo at Bundaberg Power Sports opposite Norville Pool on Enterprise Street. 4BU, your sport now.
4: The Raiders have snapped their three-game losing streak, downing the Dragons 24-16, keeping their slim NRL Finals hopes alive. Live action in Newcastle, the Knights trailing the Tigers 6-0 approaching half-time. North Melbourne has a 9-point advantage over the Bombers in the third term of their AFL encounter at Marvel. Round 16 wrapping up in the West, where Fremantle takes on the Gold Coast. FIFA World Cup knockout stage is set. The Socceroos facing Egypt next Saturday our time, while Portugal and Croatia headline the round of 32. Brazil to meet Japan, France takes on Sweden, and Cape Verde's dream run continuing against defending champions Argentina. Oscar Piastri launches from 7th for tonight's F1 Austrian Grand Prix, the Aussie acknowledging he's got plenty of work to do to catch up to the front runners.
5: You know, there's a few areas where I was pushing hard and maybe overstepped it a little bit, but I don't think we had the pace to be able to do a whole lot more than that. So, yep, that's where we are at the moment.
4: And Jack Miller starting 18th in the Dutch MotoGP. That's sport. I'm Harrison Preve.
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6: Possible showers this afternoon. We're looking at 14 degrees this evening. Starting the week off with a few showers. Tops of 23 tomorrow, top of 24 on Tuesday. 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
1: Did you hear about the plane that got grounded because 132 hamsters escaped? This is kind of sad. It makes me sad that the hamsters were, you know, stuck in the cargo hold. But what's hilarious is they all escaped and they started chewing through everything and they had to ground the plane until they could find all of the buggers. What does kind of make me a little bit more sad is that they didn't find 16 of the hamsters, but I'm just like, oh, what's going to happen to them? I mean, it's a hamster. It drops dead if you fart too loud.
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8: 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The Vixens are one win away from back-to-back Super Netball titles after a 62-51 win over the Fever. Melbourne will meet Adelaide in next Saturday's grand final, with captain Kate Maloney confident they've still got another gear left.
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8: 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And Daria Kasatkina is the first Aussie on court when Wimbledon gets underway tomorrow night.
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5: I'm John Fabris. America's presidents threatened that Iran will no longer exist as the two sides trade more military strikes. Retired Lieutenant General Karen Gibson telling CNN Iran's aggression is telling for a peace agreement.
6: We should put to bed any misconceptions that Iran is approaching these negotiations in a spirit of good faith and a desire to reach an accommodation through the MOU.
5: Almost 70,000 are listed as missing in Venezuela's earthquake disaster. Rubble digging for survivors is being hampered by a lack of equipment.
7: There are still people there. We need machinery. Please help us.
5: And the New South Wales government's added more funding to its shark-spotting drone surveillance system, the Premier preparing beachgoers.
8: This will likely mean that there are more shark alarms, not less shark alarms, as a result of these drones in New South Wales beaches. That doesn't mean there's more sharks in the water.
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9: A nail-biting NRL clash in the Hunter, where the Knights and Tigers are locked at 6 apiece late in the second half. The Dragons ruining a couple of costly bunker decisions in their 24-16 loss to the Raiders in Canberra. Interim coach Dean Young says their execution was only part of the problem.
10: The execution's on us, we've got to own that. But very disappointed in a couple of the bunker calls.
9: Closing in on full-time in the AFL at Marvel, North Melbourne leading Essendon by 14 points. Over in the West, Fremantle leading the Gold Coast by 26 points in the second term. Oscar Piastri starts 7th in tonight's F1 Austrian Grand Prix. Jack Miller launches from 18th in the Dutch MotoGP. Australia and India to meet in their final group game at the Women's T20 World Cup this evening at Lords. Co-host Canada and South Africa kick off the round of 32 at the FIFA World Cup early tomorrow. And Aussie Caris Davidson tied 8th, 5 shots off the lead, entering the final round of the KPMG Women's PGA Championship. That's sport. I'm Harrison Preve.
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1: Possible showers this afternoon. We're looking at 14 degrees this evening. Starting the week off with a few showers. Tops of 23 tomorrow, top of 24 on Tuesday. For Nexus Pools, the best pools in Bundy, the UV reading over the next couple of days is set to reach 5, which is moderate.
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1: The people who went down to Hobart and disrobed jumped into the water for the annual nude solstice swim. The temperature in the waters of Hobart, no more than 3.2 degrees Celsius. Good on them for giving it a crack. Shout out to the people who had the balls, although I don't think they would have had them for very long in water that cold. Now, like, you might be a little nervous about swimming nude with complete strangers. You know, everyone's dangly bits just blowing around all over the place. However, in water that cold, don't think you would have had to worry about that for too much longer.
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1: I went down to the rock pools at Roland Rocks. A girlfriend and I, we originally were setting out to do some free diving, but one, it was quite rough, and two, it was bloody freezing. 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The highlight of the morning was when I found a little hermit crab. Then I turned my back for about 30 seconds. A big wave swept into the rock pools and then sucked the water back out. 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Gone too soon.
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1: Did you hear about the plane that got grounded because 132 hamsters escaped? This is kind of sad. 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What does kind of make me a little bit more sad is that they didn't find 16 of the hamsters, but I'm just like, oh, what's going to happen to them? I mean, it's a hamster. It drops dead if you fart too loud.
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2: My kitten at home was due for some medication the other day. It's one of those ones, and if you've got a pet, you'll get what I mean, right? It's one of those ones where you have to feed the tablet to them, and that is just such an agonizing process. Part of me is just thinking, oh my God, I need to do this, but got to do it. Got to make sure that you keep up to date with your pet's medication. And the only way I can get my cat to take her tablets is if I literally grind it up into powder and I hide it in her food, which kind of looks a bit odd when I'm doing it. I'm really hoping that when I was preparing the medication the other day, that some creepy neighbor wasn't staring in through the window, seeing me chop up some fine powder with my credit card, because that would have been a bit awkward.
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1: Remember, you know, playing in the backyards, you know, maybe you've got the cricket pitch set up or you're kicking a soccer ball around and some kid always likes to prove how high he can kick the ball and it sails over the neighbour's fence and then you got to be the schmuck who walks over and says, we kicked our ball into your backyard, can we please get it? Sometimes you hear about people who are like really cranky when that happens and they keep the stuff that flies over their fence. I always swore that I would never do that when I was a kid. I'm now an adult and I've done exactly that. One morning I came out to find a volleyball had landed in our backyard and we sort of didn't do anything about it. It just sat there. No one came to the door asking for it. No one peeked over the fence saying, hey, that's ours, can you throw it back? 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And this weekend we took it for the first time just down to the beach and we're kicking it around. We're just like, hey, ours now, suckers.
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1: The people who went down to Hobart and disrobed jumped into the water for the annual nude solstice swim. The temperature in the waters of Hobart, no more than 3.2 degrees Celsius. Good on them for giving it a crack. Shout out to the people who had the balls, although I don't think they would have had them for very long in water that cold. 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You know, everyone's dangly bits are just blowing around all over the place. 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
1: I went down to the rock pools at Roland Rocks. 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
1: Did you hear about the plane that got grounded because 132 hamsters escaped? This is kind of sad. It makes me sad that the hamsters were, you know, stuck in the cargo hold. But what's hilarious is they all escaped and they started chewing through everything and they had to ground the plane until they could find all of the buggers. 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It drops dead if you fart too loud.
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1: A shower or two this morning. Hope you're doing well. Happy Monday. We can expect a top of 23 degrees. More possible showers again tomorrow, top of 24, but it should be clearing up for a mostly sunny Wednesday, top of 25. 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
12: A shower or two this morning. Hope you're doing well. Happy Monday. We can expect a top of 23 degrees. More possible showers again tomorrow, top of 24, but it should be clearing up for a mostly sunny Wednesday, top of 25. For Nexus Pools, the best pools in Bundy, today's UV reading is 5, which is moderate.
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0: Live and local, it's 20 to 6. Good morning and welcome to another Big Brekkie Show. Welcome to another brand new week. Hope you had a fab weekend, a weekend as wonderful as you, and are fresh and ready to start a brand new week. But just in case you're not quite there yet, we got Monday Motivation this morning with Dr. Lisa Westerman. Some little tips and tricks to really get you started for the day and the week ahead. Hidden History is as well, if you're quite the history buff. Lots of amazing stories from all through the years, the decades, you know what, sometimes even the centuries, right here in Bundaberg with Ross Peddle. Going to be having a chat to him after 7 o'clock. Also having a chat to Mayor Helen Blackburn. She's back in the studio after 7:30. And a special prize for you. We've got the Fraser Coast Outdoor Adventure Home and Lifestyle Expo coming up, and I've got a double pass or two that you could be winning. This is an awesome event. If you're keen to get away, enjoy this beautiful part of the country that we got right here, then the Lifestyle Expo could be the starting point for you. But you got to get tickets, and I could be getting you one completely for free. So listen out after 8 this morning for that bad boy. Dude, do not miss out. It's all happening thanks to Bundaberg Power Sports. 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

0: beat when the heat is on. 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

0: It's better music and more of it right here on 1332 4BU live and local. It's the Big Brekkie with Vic. Less screen time, more me time with Can-Am and Sea-Doo at Bundaberg Power Sports opposite Norval Pool on Enterprise Street. It's 6 o'clock and we've got local news up next. The latest in that horrific story involving the murder and torture of a baby a couple of years back. The alleged perpetrator is set to face court today. More in local news in just a moment. And we've got Monday Motivation coming up next. And, you know, it's been a bit chilly these last couple of days. Duh, it's winter, it's cold, it's dark, and that makes it harder for, you know, you to just get out and do the things you need to do. Nothing wrong with it. It's just normal, right? But how do you get around that? How do you get the motivation to tackle something that's already hard but is made even harder by the presence of colder, darker months? More from Dr. Liesl Westerman in Monday Motivation coming up next on the show, where your leaders in local on 4BU.
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14: Good morning, Tani Maxwell with your local news update. A man has been charged over the alleged torture and murder of a baby in 2024. Police say the baby boy was taken to Bundaberg Hospital on February 24, 2024, before being airlifted to the Queensland Children's Hospital on February 27. The baby then passed away on March 3. After extensive investigations, police have charged a 22-year-old Bundaberg West man with one count each of murder and torture. He's due to front Bundaberg Magistrates Court today. In other news, police are already out in force across Queensland as the winter school holiday road crackdown ramps up. Operation Yankee Cold Snap is now underway through to July 17th, targeting speeding, fatigue and drug and drink driving. Queensland Police Inspector Damien Wells is warning drivers to expect police anywhere, anytime with patrols, intercepts and strict enforcement.
15: So this year alone, from the 1st of January to now, we've done an extra 22,000 RBTs as a policing district. Not because we like measuring RBTs and we think we like catching people. We do that because it's an opportunity for us to have a conversation about road safety and increase awareness that when you're on the road, we need you to take care. We need you to look after yourself.
14: 35 people have died on the North Coast Police Region roads so far this year, which includes Bundaberg. And the critical role charities play in Bundaberg is being highlighted as cost of living pressures continue. In Bundaberg, charities have generated around $332.8 million in revenue, with new data showing a recent rise in returns across the sector. Australian Charities Commissioner Sue Woodward says the data also highlights the importance of volunteers.
16: Charities engage 3.9 million volunteers, and that's the highest registered charity volunteer count ever reported to us. More than half of all charities had no paid staff, and this has been a consistent trend for more than a decade.
1: National News now.
17: Morning, I'm Jackie Lim. Support for Pauline Hanson's party has dropped. It follows her press club address where she called for a monocultural Australia. News poll has core support for Labor now leading One Nation by 4 points. Labor also ahead in the Redbridge poll. Fresh strikes between the US and Iran are threatening to derail an end to the war. The United States claims it launched strikes on Iranian military infrastructure in response to attacks on commercial shipping. The government will double the maximum penalty for companies who fail to implement our social media ban. The fine for big tech will be set at $99 million. The eSafety Commissioner will also be given additional powers to get info from the likes of Meta and TikTok. Petrol prices are now cheaper than they were at the start of the war. However, that'll change by Wednesday when the fuel excise discount is reduced. The national average this morning is $1.62 per litre for unleaded. And the Australian run of The Waitress has been cut short, with planned Sydney shows now cancelled. Producers say the musical will finish up in Melbourne, citing tough economic conditions and falling ticket sales.
1: Bundaberg farmers don't get days off, neither does a Can-Am Defender. 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
17: In sport, Australia has finished the group stage of the Women's T20 World Cup unbeaten. They've booked a semi-final spot after a 6-wicket win over India. Elise Perry and Ashley Gardner led the way, both scoring half centuries in a match-winning partnership. The Aussies finished top of the group and now move on to the semi-final clash with the West Indies tomorrow night our time. And Aussie Oscar Piastri has finished fourth at the Austrian Grand Prix. George Russell took the chequered flag. That's the latest in news and sport.
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2: It is, well, it's still pretty dark out there at the moment, but we can expect once the sun does come up that we're not going to see too much of it. Going to be a little cloudy today with possible showers and a top of 23 degrees. More showers tomorrow, again a top of 23, but clearing up for a mostly sunny Wednesday, top of 24. For Nexus Pools, the best pools in Bundy, today's UV reading is still 5, which is still moderate. And at the moment, it's 13 degrees in Walker Vale. And this is The Big Brekkie with Vic on 4BU.
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0: If you're struggling to get started on the day ahead, Dr. Liesl Westerman is here to help. She has such spectacular advice. Small little changes that you can bring into everyday life to start your day the right way. Dr. Liesl, great to have you back.
3: Thanks, Vic.
0: So, winter is here, and with the colder, darker months does come a little bit of extra difficulty when it comes to getting out of bed, keeping active, you know, just doing the same routines that we would in summer. Winter makes it a little bit more challenging for some reason.
3: I don't know why. I really don't.
0: What is this? Cold and dark?
3: Cold and dark.
0: Nothing to do with it.
3: I feel there's a handful of people that no matter what season or weather comes, they will be up at 4, they'll be at the gym at 5. But unfortunately, that isn't realistic to most people.
0: Yep.
3: Most people, our days are shorter during winter. We are more lethargic. We are thinking about hibernation. We want to slow down. Because of that lower sun energy as well, we don't get enough energy. We often don't get enough vitamin D as well. So we're going to be a little bit more sluggish. However, sunlight really does make a difference, as does movement. So often when you're struggling in the mornings or late afternoons, evenings, when you get home to do anything because it's too cold or it's getting dark, it's a lot easier to do something during the day. It could be a lunchtime walk, or instead of going at 5 o'clock or 6 o'clock in the morning, try a mid-morning or even a lunchtime class. There are plenty around Bundaberg as well. Go to a circuit out in a park, go for a bike ride, especially on weekends. It's really lovely to get out in the middle of the day and enjoy the summer, the heat that is left from winter.
0: And this is the thing, it's almost better because you don't have to worry so much about getting sunburned. I mean, obviously you still need to be making sure you're careful with that, but the UV intensity right in the middle of the day is a lot less.
3: Definitely.
0: And you can afford to be more active right in the middle of the day.
3: Yeah, definitely. And again, if you do cover up, you know, take extra caution, but just getting that sunlight again, it's going to give you more energy. It's going to make sure that you are actually being active instead of forcing yourself. We spoke about those routines that's not enjoyable.
0: Yep.
3: Making sure that you do move your body, it's definitely going to help you to sleep better at night. I find people spend a lot more time in bed during winter, but they don't sleep that well. Their recovery is poorer.
0: Okay. Yeah. And why is that? Because of that lethargic state during the day?
3: There's a lot of reasons. But yes, one is not enough sun exposure, not enough movement. In winter, all gyms, you know, lose a few clients. People get less active. They're more on their phones. They're more snuggled up in front of the TV, which is going to cause problems sleeping as well. They don't get that natural sunlight first thing in the morning because either they've got to be at work too early and it's still dark,
0: yeah,
3: or they just couldn't be bothered because they are too lethargic to get out of
0: bed. So look, I know it sounds like there's a bit of, you know, mental gymnastics going on here and everything, but at its core it is about just making sure that you are trying to maintain those same habits, getting out early, allowing yourself to experience those first rays of sunlight, you know, going out and touching grass,
3: hug a tree
0: that's it. And there's nothing wrong with, you know, sleeping in a little bit more winter. I think that's honestly natural.
3: Yep. Exactly. And it's very important as well.
0: 100%. Yep. But making sure that you are actually getting the benefits of that longer sleep, that longer rest, which you can only do by, you know, keeping your activity up throughout the day.
3: Yeah, definitely. Otherwise you might be mentally tired, but you're not physically tired.
0: That's it. Yep. You know, we've all been in that position where we're lying in bed, like wide awake at 11 p.m. Like, I'm so exhausted, but I just cannot get to sleep.
3: Yeah.
0: And this is why. It's what happens during the day that decides what happens at night.
3: Definitely.
0: If you would like to know more, and if you want to talk to Dr. Liesl and her team about more of these tips, these habits that you can bring into everyday life, especially now that we're in winter, reach out to Rise Beyond Health. They're over on Bourbon Street. It's Monday Motivation, and we are your leaders in local on 4BU.
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0: Matters in Local on 1332 4BU. It's the Big Brekkie with Vic, 25 past 6. There's been a bloke who has been crowned the title of world's fastest pizza maker. Now, that is nothing to sniff at because I kid you not, I once remember going to a restaurant, now closed, where it took 2 hours. I am not even joking, for the pizza order to come out. By then, we were about to go get breakfast. Now, this bloke, on the other hand, he has really put everyone else to shame and has earned the title of world's fastest pizza maker because he could whip up, I kid you not, this is 100% legit, 3 pizzas in 31 seconds. Now, if he's doing that consecutively, that's 1 pizza every 10 seconds. And the mind boggles. I'm just like, come on, that can't possibly be true. That's physically impossible, all right? You can't even unwrap and heat up within 10 seconds, okay? Unless you throw that thing into a nuclear power plant, it is not getting made in 10 seconds. And I'm just like thinking it over. How the hell does my brother in God make 3 pizzas in 31 seconds? And apparently it's all legit. He stretches out the dough, he adds the toppings, he shoves it in the oven. It's not like he's throwing it in the microwave. And I don't know, maybe he's just a god among men and we're not supposed to question these things.
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3: Good morning, Tani Maxwell with your local news update. Police are calling for information after two teenage girls were allegedly assaulted in Bundaberg East. It's alleged an unknown man on an e-scooter approached the girls on Princess Street between 3pm and 3:30pm on June 24th before assaulting one of them and then fleeing on the scooter. The man is described as Caucasian in appearance with short brown hair, approximately 195 centimetres, and believed to be wearing black pants and a grey short-sleeved shirt with a small red devil motif on the front and a large red devil motif on the back. If anyone witnessed the incident or has CCTV or dash cam footage, contact police on 131 444. In other news, police have launched a statewide winter road safety blitz over the weekend, kicking off Operation Yankee Cold Snap. Officers are targeting speeding and drug and drink driving as the school holiday traffic ramps up and as the cooler conditions can create additional hazards.
4: All of our crashes come down to simple mistakes or decisions that an individual made. So we'll be out there. We will encourage the people that are doing the right thing to do the right thing and continue to do the right thing and make everyone safe. Having said that, if we catch you speeding, if we catch you drink driving, you will be prosecuted. You will go before court.
3: That's Queensland Police Inspector Damien Wells speaking there. 35 people have died on North Coast Police Region roads so far this year, which includes Bundaberg. And Bundaberg locals are being reminded they can play an important part in their community by applying for a census job. This year's census is being held on August 11th and applications are open for roles beginning in July. Census National spokesperson Emily Walter says more than 16,000 field officers are needed.
5: As a field officer, you'll be the direct link between the census and your community. Field officers provide that on-the-ground support that assist and encourage people to participate. They're really one of the most important roles for the census because of that direct support to people who need it.
2: National News now.
6: Morning, I'm Jackie Lim. Alcalde City's auction rates have been dealt another blow. New totality figures show fewer than half of homes taken to auction last week found a buyer, with Sydney recording its weakest preliminary clearance rate since 2020. Melbourne's result was not much better, recording its lowest rate in almost 5 years, while Brisbane fell below 40%. Adelaide bucked the trend, jumping to nearly 69%. An Australian man has been charged with murder after the body of a teenage girl was discovered in a suitcase in Thailand. He's been charged with murder, concealing a corpse in an attempt to hide the cause of death, and abduction of a minor for indecent purposes. He's denied all allegations. Airlines have recorded a surge in the number of people flying through the Middle East. Data from Flight Centre showing Qatar, Etihad and Emirates bookings have jumped by 36% each week since the travel warnings were downgraded. And a disappointing opening weekend at the US box office for the new Supergirl movie. It stars Aussie actress Millie Alcock and managed just $38 million. Toy Story 5, again number one with moviegoers.
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6: In sport, dozens of AFL players have now been diagnosed with a serious brain disease, raising fresh concerns among experts. We're being told 33 former players have now had CTE confirmed, a major jump from just 5 known cases previously. And Ben Stokes has announced he'll retire from international cricket after the current test against New Zealand. The England captain's decision brings a 15-year international career to an end. It comes with the series locked at 1-1 heading into the final day. That's the latest in news and sport.
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9: We might see a shower or two today with a top of 23 degrees to start off the week. More showers tomorrow, also a top of 23, but clearing up for a mostly sunny Wednesday, top of 24. For Nexus Pools, the best pools in Bundy, today's UV reading is 5, which is moderate, and at the moment it's 13 degrees in Moore Park Beach.
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Well, your leaders in local on 1332 for BU, 6:45. You got Wimbledon starting today. Now, I've never been a huge tennis fan, but that's just because I'm terrible at it. I've tried it a couple of times through the years and I just couldn't get the hang of it. That's fine. I know my limitations. I'll leave it to the experts. And fair play, these are professionals, right?

0: 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But do you need to vocalize what's going on internally? Why does every player, and I'm pretty sure this is without exception, have to go, someone in the next room who can't see the screen to think you're watching a porno.
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0: It's the Big Brekkie Show on 1332 4BU. 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It's 7 o'clock on our Monday morning. Hidden Histories is up next. Going to be talking with Ross about something that we've alluded to in quite a couple of our chats previously, but now it's time to really delve into the story behind them. The Mutual Aid Lodges. Not in Bundaberg anymore, but for much of its history, they were vital. Important. As a matter of fact, they sometimes saved lives. That is up next on the show. We are your leaders in local on 4BU.
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8: Good morning, Tani Maxwell with your local news update. A man will face Bundaberg Magistrates Court today over the alleged murder of a baby in 2024. It's alleged the baby boy was taken to Bundaberg Hospital on February 24, 2024, before being airlifted to the Queensland Children's Hospital 3 days later and unfortunately passing away on March 3rd. Following extensive investigations, Bundaberg Child Protection and Investigation Unit detectives have charged a 22-year-old man with one count each of murder and torture. In other news, field officers are needed in Bundaberg to help make sure every Australian is counted on census night. The census will be held on August 11th and more than 16,000 officers are needed for roles starting in July. Census National spokesperson Emily Walter explains why having local workers is so important.
9: Local knowledge is so important for supporting regional and rural communities to participate in the census. Local people have connections already. They're familiar to the people of the community and they have an understanding of who might need that extra support.
8: And a focus on the role charities play in supporting local communities following the release of new data. The latest Australian Charities Report reveals a 7.5% increase in revenue nationwide with $332.8 million in revenue revenue in total returns reported in Bundaberg. Australian Charities Commissioner Sue Woodward says most charities use a mix of both paid employees and volunteers.
10: Charities employed 1.6 million staff, and that's about 11% of the workforce. But we've seen now consistently over the past 14 years how many charities rely on their volunteer workforce, with around half relying entirely on volunteers.
1: National News now.
11: Morning, I'm Jackie Lim. The race is on to find more survivors in Venezuela following two massive earthquakes late last week. Two 11-year-old boys have been rescued from the rubble while tens of thousands remain missing. Valentina from Save the Children is on the ground in Caracas, an aftershock rattling her mid-interview on Nine.
12: Coordinating with the state in order to have a specific routes specifically for unaccompanied and separated children. I'm sorry, that was an aftershock. That were affected by this disaster. It's kind of overwhelming.
11: Alleged war criminal Ben Robert Smith is said to have his case heard again in a Sydney court today. The former SAS corporal was arrested and charged in April with four counts of war crimes murder. And petrol prices have dropped below where they were at the start of the war in the Middle East, but the relief may be short-lived. The national average for unleaded is sitting at around $1.62 a litre this morning. That's expected to rise from Wednesday when the fuel excise discount is scaled back.
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11: In sport, Mercedes' dominance over the F1 season has continued with both its drivers on the podium. George Russell crossing first ahead of Max Verstappen with season leader Kimi Antonelli in third. Aussie Oscar Piastri charged from seventh to finish fourth.
13: To beat both Ferraris was a really good day, so very happy with that.
11: On Fox there. And Brisbane has been selected to host the Socceroos in their first home match when they wrap up their World Cup campaign. Australia will face Brazil in Queensland in September. That's the latest in news and sport.
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0: Partly cloudy at the moment. There is the chance we'll see some showers and a top of 23 degrees today. Pretty much the same tomorrow, but clearing up for a mostly fine Wednesday, top of 24. For Nexus Pools, the best pools in Bundy, today's UV reading is 5, which is moderate. So even though it's a little cloudy today, sun protection is still advised. At the moment, it's 14 degrees in Avenel Heights.
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0: It's time for Hidden Histories with Ross Peddleston from the Bundaberg Historical Society. Ross, great to have you back. How have you been?
2: Yeah, good, thank you.
0: We've spoken about something to do with the medical profession, the healthcare that we had here in Bundy in the early days, and I think this is a really great story to continue on with.
2: Yeah, so what I wanted to talk about today was the mutual aid lodges. Now, you have some listeners who will have been members of a lodge or will have had family members who were deeply involved in lodges, so they were immensely important in Australian communities. So the Mutual Aid Lodge movement really starts in England in the middle of the 19th century. In society at that time, you had the old craft guilds. At the same time, you had the very early birth of what became the trade union movement. So following the Industrial Revolution, workers started to feel the need to organise, to look after themselves. In the middle, between those two, there was a feeling that there needed to be something, an organisation which would help look after people, which governments were not doing. So that was the start of the Mutual Aid Lodge movement. Now, they're called the Mutual Aid Lodges because that's in exactly what they were.
0: Oh, that was going to be my next question. It was mutual. It was help, aid, yes. Yeah.
2: The motto that's come down through is let brotherly love increase. What they did was that they were an organisation that would provide medical assistance if you got sick. The idea was you joined a lodge and you subscribed, so you put a small amount of money in on a regular basis, and then if you had a problem, then the lodge would look after you. It sounds like, and it is a form of insurance. The other interesting thing, and I love to tell this story, is the development of Odd Fellows. It leads to the question, what the hell is an Odd Fellow? But on one side you had the craft guilds, on the other side you had the burgeoning trade unions. You had these people in the middle who didn't fit into anything. Somebody said, we're a bunch of odd fellows, aren't we? It became a badge of honour for them.
0: Wow.
2: In the second half of the 19th century, it was brought to Australia. And what's really interesting in the Bundaberg context is the fact that they seem to have been more accepted and more needed in regional Australia than in the city. So in the cities, they certainly existed.
0: Right.
2: There were lodges absolutely everywhere.
0: And so, would that be because the need was much higher?
2: I think that's exactly the inference that you can draw from that. If we bring it back to Bundaberg, there were six lodges. So all of those were important in the Bundaberg community. I mean, people were really committed to them. So people had lifelong commitment. You took up a role and then you got a more senior role, and they were very hierarchical.
0: Right.
2: So until the middle of the 20th century, it was all male. That changed, and it changed as many things do in this sort of context, because it just became harder and harder to get people, and they needed to involve women.
0: Of course.
2: Not in a modern context, not a great part of their history, but that's, you know, they were men of their times. That's what they did. The list of things that these lodges did for their members is extensive. It was a little bit different for each one of them. Medical services, health insurance, sick leave, and you got 2 and 6 a week. Not a fortune, but enough to keep food on the table.
0: Of course.
2: A lot of them did funeral benefits. I have run into people who got housing loans through their lodge.
0: Holy.
2: So these are organisations which are responding to perceived need.
0: Yeah, of course.
2: It was capable of change if there was a perceived need.
0: Of course.
2: And they let brotherly love increase.
0: That's wonderful. It's a shame that they're not there anymore. There's just the remnants, really.
2: Well, in fact, as far as I'm aware, none of them exist anymore. They disappeared partly because it was difficult to keep them going, and partly partly because the things that they provided were provided elsewhere.
0: Mm.
2: So, you know, every job now has sick leave.
0: Yes.
2: You can get health insurance. You can get funeral insurance. Mm. You can go to a bank for a home loan. They were filling gaps that no longer exist.
0: That's right, yes.
2: So the need for them went away before they actually disappeared themselves. But they did disappear. But it's a positive part of any community story,
0: yes,
2: to know that there were organisations that looked after people in ways that they needed.
0: Absolutely, and a very foundational part of Bundaberg's history that began all the way over in the UK before Bundaberg even existed. If you'd like to know more about the lodges or anything that we've spoken about on Hidden Histories thus far, you can check out the Bundaberg and District Historical Museum and speak to the team at Bundaberg Historical Society. They'd love to have more volunteers. If you'd like to participate, just let them know and they'll be glad to have you on board. Ross, thank you so much.
2: It's always a pleasure.
0: That is Ross Peddleston from the Bundaberg Historical Society on 1332 4BU.
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0: Let's kick off your Monday by getting you into the draw to win a $50 fuel voucher thanks to Rhino Support Coordination, connecting people with quality aged care. They're on the corner of Tentitha and Key Street. This movie is often called the greatest film ever made. Not one of the greatest movies ever. It is the masterpiece by Orson Welles. He wrote it and he also starred in it. And it tells the story of a wealthy publishing tycoon, a very, very rich, but very isolated man.
12: That's all he really wanted out of life was love. That's Charlie's story, how he lost it. You see, he just didn't have any to give.
0: What is the film? Give me a call, 415-300-888. Let's play the movie quiz right here on 4BU's Big Brekkie Show. Everybody.

0: why you've got those songs that you could happily listen to over and over and over and over and over and over again and never get sick of them. They're few and far between, because as much as you might love a song, if it is all you're ever hearing, eventually you're gonna wanna just deafen yourself so you don't hear it anymore. However, I would have to say Backstreet Boys, Everybody, is one of those rare songs. I never get sick of it. Every time I hear it, I crank it up. It's better music and more of it on 1332 4BU. It is 25 past 7. Got Mayor Helen Blackburn in the studio in just a couple of minutes' time to answer any of your questions. But first,
1: on the Big Breakfast, the movie quiz. Pick this flick for your chance to win a $50 fuel voucher.
0: We got Keith from Avenel Heights here. Keith, you heard this great quote from this fantastic movie.
2: That's all he really wanted out of life was love. That's Charlie's story.
0: What was the film, though?
3: Oh, I think I'm wrong, but I was going to say The Great Gatsby.
0: The Great Gatsby. Certainly an all-time masterpiece. But I'm sorry, Keith, not the film today.
3: Well, there you go.
0: That's all right. We're going to play again tomorrow. You'll have another shot then. That movie was, in fact, Citizen Kane. I was surprised. Regarded as one of the greatest movies ever made. I honestly thought that that title belonged to The Godfather, but there was some stiff competition. Came out in the 40s, and it's sort of like a pseudo true story. It's based on real people, but, you know, fictional character, but still regarded as one of the best movies ever made. The movie quiz back tomorrow from 7:15. Your chance to go into the draw to win a $50 fuel voucher, all thanks to Rhino Support Coordination, connecting people with quality aged care on the corner of Tantyther and Key Street. It's the Big Brekkie with Vic, and we're live and local.
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14: Good morning, Tani Maxwell with your local news update. Police are seeking to identify a man who's been accused of assaulting two teenagers in Bundaberg East. Police say the man was on an e-scooter when he approached the girls on Princess Street between 3 and 3:30pm on June 24th and assaulted one of them before fleeing on the scooter. He's described as Caucasian in appearance with short brown hair, approximately 195 centimetres tall, and believed to be wearing black pants and a grey short-sleeved shirt with a small red devil motif on the front and a large red devil motif on the back. Anyone with information on the alleged assault is being urged to come forward. In other news, police are already out in force across Queensland as the winter school holiday road crackdown ramps up. Operation Yankee Cold Snap is now underway through to July 17th, targeting speeding, fatigue and drug and drink driving. Queensland Police Inspector Damien Wells is warning drivers to expect police anywhere, anytime with patrols, intercepts and strict enforcement.
15: It's an operation we run every year because we recognise that the holiday period is a period of increased danger. There's more people on the roads. It's winter, so there's fog. Sometimes there's rain.
14: 35 people have died on North Coast Police region roads so far this year, which includes Bundaberg. And more than 3.9 million Australians have volunteered at charities around the country. That's according to the latest Australian Charities report, which also revealed $332.8 million in total revenue from organisations in Bundaberg. Australian Charities Commissioner Sue Woodward explained some of the other results.
16: Yet again, the sector is a major economic force. Registered charities employed about 11% of the Australian workforce, but more than half of all charities rely solely on volunteers. Revenue growth was strong, but cost of living pressures have impacted the sector.
1: National News now.
17: Morning, I'm Jackie Lim. A senior minister has welcomed the jump in support for Labor in this morning's news poll as One Nation takes a slight dip. The poll puts Labor up 3% to 33 ahead of One Nation, which has fallen 2% to 29, while the coalition has slumped to a record low 17%. Social Services Minister Tanya Plibersek telling Seven it's a nice start to the week.
18: It's a modest improvement and of course that's welcome.
17: The ceasefire between the US and Iran remains on shaky ground after they traded strikes in and around the Strait of Hormuz, both countries accusing each other of violating the interim agreement. The government's cracking down on tech companies over its social media ban. Maximum penalties will double, with fines of up to $99 million for companies that fail to comply. The eSafety Commissioner will also gain new powers to demand information from platforms like Meta. And the cost of tying the knot is on the rise. New figures show wedding expenses have jumped 8% in a year, with the average big day now costing almost $40,000.
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17: In sport, Fremantle has chalked up its 14th win in a row, disposing of the Gold Coast by 51 points at Optus Stadium. The game marked the return of star ruckman Sean Darcy, and coach Justin Longmuir says he made an instant impact.
19: Ran his ruck contest, I thought his strength was good. It was nice to see him finish off his work in front of goals. Shows the real thrill that the team had of having him back.
17: And Canada have got the win over South Africa at the World Cup this morning. The final score 1-0, with the Canadians finding the back of the net in injury time. That's the latest in news and sport.
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0: A partly cloudy one today with a top of 23 degrees. We might see some light showers later on. Pretty much the same tomorrow. Possible showers, top of 23, but clearing up for a mostly sunny Wednesday, top of 24. For Nexus Pools, the best pools in Bundy, today's UV reading is 5, which is still moderate. So even though it's a little cloudy today, still remember that sun protection is recommended. Right now it's 14 degrees in the Grange.
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1: On the Big Breakfast, let's get the mayor on air.
0: I'm joined this morning by Mayor Helen Blackburn. Helen, great to have you back. How are you doing?
2: I'm doing really well. Thanks for having me.
0: Happy Monday. It's looking like another busy week ahead.
2: A very, very busy week ahead. So we've got an ordinary meeting that's happening tomorrow. So that's open to the public. People are welcome to come and sit in the gallery and watch the meeting occur. We talk about everything from our financial status to developments that might be going through. So that will be happening tomorrow at 10.
0: Amazing. So if you do have any questions for the mayor or any of her councillors, the meeting is a good place to start because they do, just like you said, Helen, go over many different topical issues. And speaking of which, one of the questions we have had listeners ask is regarding the Mayor's Ball. Now, this is a very exciting event coming up, glitz and glam, but what's the query that you've been receiving mostly?
2: Look, this is a really serious one because the Mayor's Ball doesn't cost ratepayers anything. So really important for people to understand that the Mayor's Ball is there to raise funds for the Mayor's Christmas Appeal. And the Mayor's Christmas Appeal provides money to different charities around our region to ensure that people actually have some food on the table at Christmas time. So it's to raise the funds, not to cost the ratepayers, because otherwise we would just put the money towards the Christmas Appeal instead. But people come to attend something that's fun, a little bit like the Life Flight Soiree or, you know, Alton Race Day. It's a bit of fun and it also raises money for a good cause.
0: Of course. And can you still get tickets to the ball?
2: You can still get tickets to the ball. So get in there and get your tickets. And there is some great entertainment. Have you ever heard of painting on stage? They do a painting live and then they auction the painting. So that's happening. That's really exciting.
0: That's awesome.
2: I know. The fellow is doing three paintings.
0: That's so, so cool.
2: Yeah, I'm looking forward to seeing that.
0: Most definitely. So if you're looking for a fun night out that also goes towards a very important cause, the Mayor's Christmas Appeal, that fundraising has already started, even though we are only pretty much in July. Christmas is going to be upon us very soon and it's wonderful that that fundraising is starting early. And coming up this week, Helen, another fun event, the Flourish Family Fun Day. I can't say that more than once.
2: No, you can't. You can't. So the Flourish Family Fun Day, which has got also Welcome Baby event as part of it. So that's at 9 a.m. tomorrow morning. Mm-hmm. So busy day tomorrow. We've got the ordinary meeting as well. So that is really for under eights in the park is what it's primarily for. And it's lots and lots of kids, but there's also heaps of stands there. So lots of the organisations around our region come and they put up tents and you can, you know, do all sorts of things from sensory activities to painting to there's bubbles, there's all sorts. There's Old McDonald's Farm will be there.
0: Awesome.
2: So get down to Boreham Park. Boreham Park tomorrow at 9 a.m. is when it starts. Might be a little bit chilly at 9, but I'm sure it will warm up and it's a great park there for the kids.
0: Absolutely. So school holidays have only just started. If you're already sick of the kids being at home and you're looking for a fun day out, this is a great event to get onto.
2: It is, absolutely. And because it is school holidays, just be aware. Take it easy around the place because there'll be kids out and about playing, of course, and for everyone just needs to be aware of that. Now, you were talking about Oddfellows a minute ago.
0: I was, yeah, Hidden Histories. We were going over the history of the mutual aid lodges here in Bundy.
2: The interesting thing that Ross was saying was I didn't understand why they were called Oddfellows, and now I do, but I went to an Oddfellows event in about 2017. They held it here over North Bundaberg, and it was very ceremonial.
0: Yes.
2: It was really almost Masonic in its in its makeup, you know, with that, with the camphor-ridden aprons and
0: There you go. Yeah, and it's going over the history of the mutual aid lodges.

0: know.
1: There you go. It's all coming together, the history of Bundaberg. Yeah. Still prevalent today.
0: Exactly.
1: Helen, thank you so much as always.
0: No worries. Thanks, Vic.
1: And once again, if you do have any questions that you would like to raise with the mayor on Mondays, that's when we have our catch-up. The Facebook post and Instagram post goes out every Friday afternoon. You can leave a comment after 5 o'clock if you have any queries for me to talk about with Helen on Monday. 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

0: 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You got the secret sound up in minutes. This one right here, worth a couple of $100. But first,
1: on the Big Breakfast, let's find out about all the strange and wacky things happening in our weird world.
0: I kid you not, there is a fish that can get you high. It is the sea bream. It's commonly eaten in the Mediterranean, and for the most part, it's safe. But if you get accidental food poisoning from this thing, you are on a trip for 36 hours. You are not coming down until after that. Okay, and it's been compared to LSD. It's weird. It's crazy. I'm like, what the hell? How does a fish cause you to go on an acid trip? And it turns out that it's because of the seagrass that the fish eats. The seagrass is covered in these toxic phytoplankton, these microscopic little animals, and when the fish eats these plankton that are stuck to the seagrass, it absorbs the toxins into its body, and then if you then go and eat the fish, well, you're seeing sounds and hearing colours.
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3: Good morning, Tiny Maxwell with your local news update. A 22-year-old man will front court today, charged over the death of a baby in Bundaberg West. Louise Nielsen has the details.
4: Local Child Protection and Investigation Unit detectives have charged a Bundaberg man over the 2024 death of a baby boy. Police say the baby had been transported to Bundaberg Hospital before being airlifted to the Queensland Children's Hospital on February 27. The boy passed away in hospital on March 3. The 22-year-old has been charged with one count each of murder and torture, both domestic violence offences. Investigations are still ongoing.
3: Applications for census jobs are open for regional and rural communities. Bundaberg locals have the opportunity to play a vital role in making sure their community is counted in this year's census. The census will be held on August 11th and more than 16,000 field officers are needed.
5: Well, field officers provide in-person support to help people complete their census. So they'll be responsible for things like delivering census forms, following up with households that haven't yet responded to the census, and generally making sure that the community is well informed.
3: That's Census National spokesperson Emily Walter speaking there. And the critical role charities play in Bundaberg is being highlighted as cost of living pressures continue. In Bundaberg, charities have generated around $332.8 million in revenue, with new data showing a recent rise in returns across the sector. Australian Charities Commissioner Sue Woodward says the data also highlights the importance of volunteers.
6: Charities engage 3.9 million volunteers, and that's the highest registered charity volunteer count ever reported to us. More than half of all charities had no paid staff, and this has been a consistent trend for more than a decade.
2: National News now.
7: Morning, I'm Jackie Lim. The Health Minister says the effects of the budget's property tax changes are starting to be seen, despite totality auction clearance rates falling drastically in several cap cities. Mark Butler says the government's receiving positive feedback from real estate agents.
8: From every city, about auctions on Saturday afternoons being dominated by first home buyers. They're bidding against other first home buyers for the first time in a very long time. They're not having to bid against investors that have the benefit of a tax break in their pocket. That's the terrific thing.
7: Australia and Vanuatu are expected to sign a new security and defence agreement in Canberra today. It's aimed at strengthening regional stability in the Pacific and comes 10 months after a signing was scrapped in Port Vila after concerns it could undermine Vanuatu's sovereignty. Telstra is planning to phase out a key communication lifeline for remote Aussies. The decades-old CAN radio network will be replaced with a satellite system by November next year, with the telco claiming it's become too outdated to maintain. And an iconic kitchenware brand is making a comeback. Tupperware is set to return less than 2 years after it closed down.
1: Cash for scrap. Archon Metals Recycling. 16 Steptoe Street, Bundy East. 4BU. 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
7: In sport, Queensland set to host three showdowns between the Wallabies and All Blacks, the state joining forces with New Zealand to ink a six-year deal for three of the upcoming Anzac Day Bledisloe Cup matches to be played at Suncorp.
9: To cross the white line and play at such an iconic stadium in an iconic sporting city is going to be very exciting.
7: Rugby Australia CEO Phil Waugh on Nine there. And Canada's booked its spot in the round of 16 at the World Cup with a 1-0 win over South Africa. That's the latest in news and sport.
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14: Partly cloudy today. There is the chance of a shower or two and a top of 23 degrees. Pretty much the same tomorrow, but clearing up for a mostly fine Wednesday, top of 24. For Nexus Pools, the best pools in Bundy, today's UV reading is 5, which is moderate. At the moment, it's 16 degrees in Kalki. It is 6 past 8. Let's play the secret sound.
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14: You could be starting a brand new week with $270. 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All you got to do is play the secret sound with me. 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
14: 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Here it is again. $270 on the line. Give me a call. 4153-0888. You're going to have a real aha moment, I hope, and realise what the sound is. Here's Take On Me on 4BU.

0: 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It's Bundy's 1332 4BU, quarter past eight. 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
0: We got Ian from Millbank here. Ian, you ready to win $270?
2: Well, that's the plan.
0: That's the plan. Let's see if we can get it going. What do you think this is?
2: You know when you go to replace ink in a printer and it slides across? I think it might be that.
0: Ooh, yeah. Excellent use of the clue technology, Ian. I'm sorry, though. It's not the secret sound.
2: Well, it doesn't matter. It's fine.
0: It's going to be worth more cash tomorrow, so call me then, Ian. Secret Sound continues into tomorrow morning, worth $280 this time. This is the sound. Your clue is technology, and you can check out 4bu.com.au. Just head to the Secret Sound page. You can see all of the guesses that have been made so far to give you an idea as to what that sound could be. We're only playing on the Big Brekkie with Vic. Coming up next on the show, your chance to win a double pass to the Outdoor and Lifestyle Expo. This is quite exciting for all you adventure lovers. Don't miss it. We're live and local on 4BU.

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2: good times, come on! If today, the 29th of June, is a special day for you, I hope you're having a wonderful day. It's kind of a shame that it's a Monday, but you know what? Save it for the weekend. The anticipation is going to build. If today's your anniversary specifically, well, happy anniversary to you. And speaking of which, today is a very big anniversary. You are sharing your special day with Apple. They released their first ever iPhone all the way back in 2007, almost 20 years ago. The game kind of changed when it came to phones and communication. And we've really never looked back. Have you seen the old iPhones? My God, it's like looking at, it's like seeing a dinosaur walking around on the streets. You're just like, holy dooly, I cannot believe that was once, like, that people were killing each other over that thing, right? And you see the evolution of the iPhone through the years. They started out as these weird shaped bricks, and then they got smaller and smaller and more sleek. And now it's almost like the reverse. They're getting bigger and more clunky because they're able to do more. It's weird. It's crazy, but it is fascinating. So yes, a very big day today, the anniversary of the release of the first ever iPhone on this day back in 2007. If you've got a special occasion coming up, we want to help you celebrate with a $100 voucher to celebrate at the Railway Hotel. If you head to 4bu.com.au, tell us when your special occasion is. You are in with a chance to win that $100 voucher. The Railway Hotel has awesome bistro and function spaces for all your special celebrations. We do the 4BU celebration book every weekday morning at 8:15 on the Big Brekkie with Vic on 1332 4BU.
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0: 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It's Wendy's 1332 4BU live and local, 8:30. Now, if you're quite the adventure lover, say you like to get out and now's the time to do it, being a little bit cooler, go camping, head outdoors, have some fun, or maybe you just enjoy a chill lifestyle, you've got the Fraser Coast Outdoor Adventure and Home and Lifestyle Expo. It's a bit of a mouthful, but keywords: adventure, home, lifestyle. We're talking hot tubs, caravans, you know, like holy dooly trips that you can go on to really have fun, boats, jet skis. It's all there. The 17th to the 19th of July, 3 whole days of awesome showcases to really get you out and have some fun. Now, I've got some double passes to win right here on the Big Brekkie with Vic. You don't have to pay a cent to head to the expo. If you would like to head along to the, here we go again, Outdoor Adventure plus Home and Lifestyle Expo for the Fraser Coast, give me a call on 4153 0888. You're not going to want to miss these tickets happening right here on 4BU. We're live and local.
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8: Good morning, Tani Maxwell with your local news update. Police are calling for information after two teenage girls were allegedly assaulted in Bundaberg East. It's alleged an unknown man on an e-scooter approached the girls on Princess Street between 3pm and 3:30pm on June 24th before assaulting one of them and then fleeing on the scooter. The man is described as Caucasian in appearance, with short brown hair, approximately 195 centimetres tall, and is believed to be wearing black pants and a grey short-sleeved shirt with a small red devil motif on the front and a large red devil motif on the back. If anyone witnessed the incident or has CCTV or dash cam footage, contact police on 131 444. Meanwhile, police have launched a statewide winter road safety blitz over the weekend, kicking off Operation Yankee Cold Snap. Officers are targeting speeding and drug and drink driving as the school holiday traffic ramps up and as the cooler conditions can create additional hazards.
2: All of our crashes come down to simple mistakes or decisions that an individual made. So we'll be out there. We will encourage the people that are doing the right thing to do the right thing and continue to do the right thing and make everyone safe. Having said that, if we catch you speeding, if we catch you drink driving, you will be prosecuted. You will go before court.
8: That's Queensland Police Inspector Damien Wells speaking there. 35 people have died on North Coast Police Region roads so far this year, which includes Bundaberg. And Bundaberg locals are being reminded they can play an important part in their community by applying for a census job. This year's census is being held on August 11th and applications are open for roles beginning in July. Census National spokesperson Emily Walter says more than 16,000 field officers are needed.
9: As a field officer, you'll be the direct link between the census and your community. Field officers provide that on-the-ground support that assist and encourage people to participate. They're really one of the most important roles for the census because of that direct support to people who need it.
10: National News now.
11: Morning, I'm Jackie Loom. Petrol prices have returned to levels not seen since before the war in the Middle East. New data showing the average price of unleaded across the country is currently $1.62 per litre. Peter Curry from the NRMA has told the ABC motorists can save significantly by checking prices before filling up.
12: And the national average for diesel is in the low 180s as well. So both of those prices are certainly holding up.
11: Capital city auction markets have taken another hit, with fewer than half of homes finding a buyer last week. New totality figures show Sydney and Melbourne recorded their weakest clearance rates in years, while Brisbane slipped below 40%, making it the lowest of the capitals. Adelaide went the opposite way, jumping to nearly 69%, the strongest result in weeks. Airlines are seeing a sharp lift in travellers heading through the Middle East. Flight Centre data shows bookings with Emirates, Etihad and Qatar have jumped 36% week on week after travel warnings were eased. And good news for those who love to gossip. Scientists have discovered those who can't help but share a secret are more likely to find love.
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11: In sport, historic scenes at the World Cup this morning as the co-hosts Canada progressed to the final 16 for the very first time. They secured a 1-0 victory over South Africa, who have been knocked out of the tournament. Canada will now face either the Netherlands or Morocco on July 4. And Gold Coast coach Damien Hardwick has congratulated the Dockers after being crushed by 51 points in Perth last night.
14: Their defensive shape I thought was very, very strong. Everything was was under pressure, so one of those things they do very well.
11: The Suns managed just 3 goals to fall to a 5th straight loss. That's the latest in news and sport.
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16: Partly cloudy today with a possible shower and a top of 23 degrees. Pretty much the same tomorrow. Showers and tops of 23, but mostly fine on Wednesday, top of 24. For Nexus Pools, the best pools in Bundy, today's UV reading is 5, which is moderate. At the moment, it's 17 degrees in Oakwood. And it's the Big Brekkie with Vic, live and local.
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0: your life. Better music and more of it. It's Bundy's 1332 4BU 20 to 9. It's the 29th of June, and today is International Day of the Tropics. And I've got to say, it's really rubbing some salt into the wound having this smack bang in the middle of winter. Does it look like, does it feel like it's a tropical kind of day? Now, don't get me wrong, Bundy is technically subtropical. I mean, we've got some beautiful tropical parts here in Australia, far north Queensland, where the Daintree is right at the tip of the Great Barrier Reef. That's gorgeous. I mean, as much as I love tropical regions, and don't get me wrong, they're one of my favourite places to go, there's a downside, right? Because one half of the year, you've got this gorgeous, perpetually summer weather. The other half of the year, it is absolutely wetting itself with rain. So you got to toss yourself up, right? Anyway, regardless of what you think of tropical areas, today is International Day of the Tropics when we celebrate those areas on the 29th of June.
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2: Hi, it's June 29, the day in 1952 when the first Miss Universe pageant was held.
3: And here she is, Miss Universe, 18 years old, Army Kosela of Finland. She poses with the other finalists, Miss Hong Kong, Miss Hawaii, Miss Germany and Miss Greece.
2: The Jimi Hendrix Experience played their last show in 1969. Jimi Hendrix died just a year later at the age of 27. Mikhail Baryshnikov defected from the Soviet Union to Canada while on tour on this day in 1974.
4: Difficult and wonderful things. I didn't regret one second.
2: To the final of the 1986 FIFA World Cup in Mexico City, saw Argentina defeat West Germany 3-2 in front of nearly 115,000 fans. And a big day for Apple. Steve Wozniak tested his prototype for the Apple One on this day in 1975, and a big leap forward to the release of the first iPhone in 2007.
5: We're going to reinvent the phone. What we're going to do is get rid of all these buttons and just make a giant screen.
2: To the June 29 birthdays, renowned Australian artist Ken Doane is 86.
6: It's the drive to continue to make better paintings. That's what keeps you going.
2: Actor Gary Busey is 82.
7: This is the captain's birthday. I do not want him ruining it.
2: Men at Work lead singer Colin Hay turned 73 today. I've come from a land, land, land. Former Wallaby forward, now writer and commentator, and former chair of the Australian Republican Movement, Peter Fitzsimons, is 65.
8: The Prime Minister asks the Parliament of the People for a two-thirds majority.
2: Australian racing driver James Courtney turns 46.
9: James Courtney, a man who has won championships around the world.
2: Aussie actor Christopher Egan's 42, got his start on Home and Away.
10: There's actually no sir. Not Mr. Perfect after all.
2: Collingwood forward Jeremy Howe is 36.
11: Jeremy Howe with another screamer.
2: And former Socceroo Jason Davidson celebrates his 35th birthday.
12: Now the unlikely Jason Davidson from left fullback.
2: Finally, it was on this day in 2003 that we lost one of the greats of cinema. Katharine Hepburn died at the age of 96.
13: You know, all my life I've stayed at parties too long because I didn't know when to go. Now with you, I've grown up. I think I do know when to.
2: Remembering Katharine Hepburn on June 29.

the Big Brekkie with VCOL 1332 4BU, quarter to nine. Now, the end of financial year sales are happening at the moment. It was awesome to get out to Harvey Norman over the weekend. If you missed it, we were broadcasting live there in the morning on Saturday. But those sales are going all through until close of business tomorrow, I think, finishing at seven. And one of the many things that they've got over there on sale are the massage chairs. Now, my housemate and I, we have been saving up for a massage chair for at least 2 years. And by saving up, I mean putting a little bit of money in the jar that we got from drinking. You know, when you take your cans to the recycling depot and they give you 10 cents per can or per bottle or whatever. Our brilliant genius idea is to make enough money from that to buy a massage chair. Now, on a good day, those things can cost about $1,000, right? That's a lot of vodka cruisers. 10 cents a bottle. We are not putting any money of our own towards this thing. It's all from the drinking. I really don't know if I should be even saying this online. It's really bad, but it's just a little bit of fun, right? I don't know if we're even really taking it seriously, but to be honest, we have raised around $300 so far. Now, that's from a lot of hard work and effort over the past 3 years, but $300 saved, you know, that's nothing to sniff at. $700 still to go, but we are a committed lot, okay? We've got the plan sorted. Weekends are completely set aside for, and I quote, hard work and raising money. I don't know if we're even really taking it seriously, but to be honest, we have

books, and even bigger personalities. Back when Jesse still had a girl. No, I wish that I had Jesse's girl. Tommy was still living on a prayer, and we were all just wired for sound.

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0: the Big Brekkie with Vic on 1332 4BU, live and local. Bundy farmers don't get days off, neither does a Can-Am Defender. 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It's 9 o'clock on our Monday morning, and speaking of which, Monday Motivation is up next. Now, it is winter. It's been a cold one this morning. Still hasn't quite warmed up yet, and that means, you know, being winter, it's hard to get out of bed and go do the things that you got to do. I get it. Trust me, I do. The alarm goes off, you take the sheets off, and immediately you're just like, oh, nope, straight back under the covers, too cold, want to be comfy. And, you know, this can lead to decreased productivity, right? But there are reasons behind this. It's perfectly normal. If you experience it, you're not alone. And Dr. Lisa Westerman has more on why this happens and what you can do to combat it to make sure that you're still having a good, productive day. Monday Motivation is up next. We are your leaders in local on 4BU.
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12: Good morning, Tani Maxwell with your local news update. A man has been charged over the alleged torture and murder of a baby in 2024. Police say the baby boy was taken to Bundaberg Hospital on February 24, 2024, before being airlifted to the Queensland Children's Hospital on February 27th. The baby then passed away on March 3rd. After extensive investigations, police have charged a 22-year-old Bundaberg West man with one count each of murder and torture. He's due to front Bundaberg Magistrates Court today. In other news, police are already out in force across Queensland as the winter school holiday road crackdown ramps up. Operation Yankee Cold Snap is now underway through to July 17th, targeting speeding, fatigue and drug and drink driving. Queensland Police Inspector Damien Wells is warning drivers to expect police anywhere, anytime with patrols, intercepts and strict enforcement.
13: It's an operation we run every year because we recognise that the holiday period is a period of increased danger. There's more people on the roads. It's winter, so there's fog. Sometimes there's rain.
12: 35 people have died on North Coast Police region roads so far this year, which includes Bundaberg. And a focus on the role charities play in supporting local communities following the release of new data. The latest Australian Charities Report reveals a 7.5% increase in revenue nationwide, with $332.8 million in revenue reported in Bundaberg. Australian Charities Commissioner Sue Woodward says most charities use a mix of both paid employees and volunteers.
14: Charities employed 1.6 million staff, and that's about 11% of the workforce. But we've seen now consistently over the past 14 years how many charities rely on their volunteer workforce, with around half relying entirely on volunteers.
1: National News now.
15: Morning, I'm Jackie Lim. Uni students could save a combined $3 billion over the coming decade if the federal government accepts a simple change to HECS debts. Independent MP Monique Ryan will introduce a private members' bill that would push back the indexation date, allowing payments already made by students to be taken into account. The opposition's slide in the polls continues, its primary vote falling to a record low of 17%. Liberal leader Angus Taylor is urging his colleagues to be patient, but admits there's work to do to win back voters.
16: Can't turn around a tanker in a few months. We have to just keep working and plugging away, putting Australians first. I know that's what Australians want to see.
15: Europe continues to swelter. Temperatures in Germany have nudged 42 degrees. The heatwave has now been linked to at least 1,300 deaths, according to the World Health Organization. And new figures have revealed the price of celebrating love. Wedding costs surging 8% compared to the same time last year, with the average wedding sitting at around $38,000.
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15: In sport, a spike in confirmed CTE cases among former AFL players is again raising concerns. 33 former footballers have been found to have the degenerative brain disease, with experts warning urgent action needs to be taken. The AFL says player safety remains a priority, with plans to limit contact during training from the 2027 pre-season. And Queensland has named a 20-man squad for the big Origin decider at Suncorp next Wednesday night. Broncos star Pat Carrigan has been named to make his return from injury alongside Jeremiah Nene, while Lindsay Collins is out with concussion. That's the latest in news and sport.
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0: Possible showers today and a top of 23 degrees. Possible showers again tomorrow, also a top of 23, but clearing up for a mostly fine Wednesday, top of 24 for Nexus Pools, the best pools in Bundy. Today's UV reading is 5, which is moderate. So still remember, sun protection is advised. Right now, it's 18 degrees in Alloway.
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0: If you're struggling to get started on the day ahead, Dr. Liesl Westerman is here to help. She has such spectacular advice. Small little changes that you can bring into everyday life to start your day the right way. Dr. Liesl, great to have you back.
3: Thanks, Vic.
0: So, winter is here, and with the colder, darker months does come a little bit of extra difficulty when it comes to getting out of bed, keeping active, you know, just doing the same routines that we would in summer. Winter makes it a little bit more challenging for some reason.
3: I don't know why. I really don't.
0: What is this? Cold and dark?
3: Cold and dark.
0: Nothing to do with it.
3: I feel there's a handful of people that no matter what season or weather comes, they will be up at 4. They'll be at the gym at 5. But unfortunately, that isn't realistic to most people.
0: Yeah.
3: Most people, our days are shorter during winter. We are more lethargic. We are thinking about hibernation. We want to slow down. Because of that lower sun energy as well, we don't get enough energy. We often don't get enough vitamin D as well. So we're going to be a little bit more sluggish. However, sunlight really does make a difference, as does movement. So often when you're struggling in the mornings or late afternoons, evenings, when you get home to do anything because it's too cold or it's getting dark, it's a lot easier to do something during the day. It could be a lunchtime walk, or instead of going at 5 o'clock or 6 o'clock in the morning, try a mid-morning or even a lunchtime class. There are plenty around Bundaberg as well. Go to a circuit out in a park. Go for a bike ride, especially on weekends. It's really lovely to get out in the middle of the day and enjoy the summer, the heat that is left from winter.
0: And this is the thing, it's almost better because you don't have to worry so much about getting sunburned. I mean, obviously you still need to be making sure you're careful with that, but the UV intensity right in the middle of the day is a lot less.
3: Definitely.
0: And you can afford to be more active right in the middle of the day.
3: Yeah, definitely. And again, if you do cover up, you know, take extra caution, but just getting that sunlight again, it's going to give you more energy. It's going to make sure that you are actually being active instead of forcing yourself. We spoke about those routines that's not enjoyable.
0: Yep.
3: Making sure that you do move your body, it's definitely going to help you to sleep better at night. I find people spend a lot more time in bed during winter, but they don't sleep that well. Their recovery is poorer.
0: Okay. Yeah. And why is that? Because of that lethargic state during the day?
3: There's a lot of reasons. But yes, one is not enough sun exposure, not enough movement. In winter, all gyms, you know, lose a few clients. People get less active. They're more on their phones. They're more snuggled up in front of the TV, which is going to cause problems sleeping as well. They don't get that natural sunlight first thing in the morning because either they've got to be at work too early and it's still dark, or they just couldn't be bothered because they are too lethargic to get out of
0: bed. Yeah. So, look, I know it sounds like there's a bit of, you know, mental gymnastics going on here and everything, but at its core, it is about just making sure that you are trying to maintain those same habits, getting out early, allowing yourself to experience those first rays of sunlight, you know, going out and touching grass.
3: Hug a tree.
0: Yeah, hug a tree, that's it. And there's nothing wrong with, you know, sleeping in a little bit more in winter. I think that's natural.
3: Yep. Exactly. And it's very important as well.
0: 100%. Yep. But making sure that you are actually getting the benefits of that longer sleep, that longer rest, which you can only do by, you know, keeping your activity up throughout the day.
3: Yeah, definitely. Otherwise, you might be mentally tired, but you're not physically tired.
0: That's it. Yep. You know, we've all been in that position where we're lying in bed, like wide awake at 11 p.m. Like, I'm so exhausted, but I just cannot get to sleep.
3: Yep.
0: And this is why. It's what happens during the day that decides what happens at night.
3: Definitely.
0: If you would like to know more and if you want to talk to Dr. Liesl and her team about more of these tips, these habits that you can bring into everyday life, especially now that we're in winter, reach out to Rise Beyond Health. They're over on Bourbon Street. It's Monday Motivation and we are your leaders in local on 4BU.
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15: Good morning, Tani Maxwell with your local news update. A man has been charged over the alleged torture and murder of a baby in 2024. Police say the baby boy was taken to Bundaberg Hospital on February 24, 2024, before being airlifted to the Queensland Children's Hospital on February 27th. The baby then passed away on March 3rd. After extensive investigations, police have charged a 22-year-old Bundaberg West man with one count each of murder and torture. He's due to front Bundaberg Magistrates Court today. In other news, police are already out in force across Queensland as the winter school holiday road crackdown ramps up. Operation Yankee Cold Snap is now underway through to July 17th, targeting speeding, fatigue and drug and drink driving. Queensland Police Inspector Damien Wells is warning drivers to expect police anywhere, anytime with patrols, intercepts and strict enforcement.
16: It's an operation we run every year because we recognise that the holiday period is a period of increased danger. There's more people on the roads. It's winter, so there's fog. Sometimes there's rain.
15: 35 people have died on North Coast Police region roads so far this year, which includes Bundaberg. And a focus on the role charities play in supporting local communities following the release of new data. The latest Australian Charities report reveals a 7.5% increase in revenue nationwide, with $332.8 million in revenue reported in Bundaberg. Australian Charities Commissioner Sue Woodward says most charities use a mix of both paid employees and volunteers.
17: Charities employed 1.6 million staff, and that's about 11% of the workforce. But we've seen now consistently over the past 14 years how many charities rely on their volunteer workforce, with around half relying entirely on volunteers.
1: Four Walls Realty, specialising in all things sales. 4BU Bundaberg weather.
0: It's mostly sunny at the moment, but there is still the chance of a shower or two today. Top of 23 degrees, more possible showers tomorrow. Also a top of 23, mostly fine on Wednesday though, top of 24. For Nexus Pools, the best pools in Bundy, today's UV reading is 5, which is moderate. And at the moment, it's 19 degrees in Thabeeban.
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0: Jamaica. Where your leaders in local on 1332, 4BU, quarter to 10. My stupid dog ate chocolate over the weekend, and maybe I'm being a bit harsh. Obviously, that was a moment of panic, but mum and dad, they rushed him to the emergency vet. They induced the vomiting, yada, yada, yada. He's fine. He is okay. But see, the thing is, he's not the brightest bulb, old Theo. He's perpetually a puppy. He's about 3 years old now, so he's fully grown, but he still behaves like a puppy. And you look at him, he's got those black sort of teddy bear eyes, and you stare at his face, and he's watching you, and you just like, there's nothing going on behind those eyes. It is empty. You know, like the saying, the lights are on, but no one's home. There aren't even any lights on. It is gone. And so I'm not at all surprised that he managed to get into the chocolate. I don't know where he found it. Maybe there was something lying on the floor or whatever. Or, you know, maybe he's just stupid. And I'm more inclined to go, yep, he's just dumb. 4BU.com.au.
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0: 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I'm back tomorrow from 5:30 for another Big Brekkie with Vic. Enjoy the rest of your day. You've got the Feel Good Workday coming up next. John Mellencamp kicking off the next hour. Mr. Big on the way too. And you too, not far off. It's all happening right here on 4BU. This has been Vic, always happy to host you. Till next time, you have a fine rest of your day.
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0: Here on the 18th, leading by 10 strokes, Ken Barrett leads the USPGA.
1: That's right, Jim. No one has ever got five holes in one in a row.
2: Ken, it's Sunday. It's time to go to work.
3: Righto, Sue. I'm up.
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7: Morning, I'm Jackie Lim. Anthony Albanese has bounced back in the polls. The news poll shows support for Labor has risen to 33%, pushing it ahead of One Nation, which saw a slight dip to 29%. Health Minister Mark Butler telling Nine the tax changes that were pushed through Parliament last week are proving popular with voters.
8: First home buyers recognise that the Australian dream of home ownership might actually be within their grasp after seeing it slip further away for so many years.
7: The coalition appears to be in some strife though, slumping to a historic low of just 17%. Petrol prices are now cheaper than they were at the start of the war. However, that'll change by Wednesday when the fuel excise discount is reduced. The national average this morning is a